Keenum may have to start for the Bears in week three against the Eagles on Monday Night Football, as Caleb Williams remains week to week with that hamstring injury. Chad Tracy's now the full-time manager of the Red Sox. The Mets have given manager Andy Green a three-year deal to stay on as skipper. Yankees topped the Rays today 2-0, but Yankees skipper Aaron Boone says that he doesn't think Aaron Judge will be available for next week's wildcard series because of a moderate calf strain.

0: Those who serve deserve more than just noise.
1: Come

0: Good morning. I'm your host, TJ Rooster, or Seaman Rowan Dangerfield. This hour, we're going to be talking about some of the songs you're going to be listening to, as well as command information, the weather, exchange rates, all that fun stuff on AFN Sasebo, the Eagle, serving America's best. Now let's get back to it.
1: No matter what, no matter what.

0: Hey, you ever wonder why we're here?
1: I don't know. We're eagles. Top of the food chain.
0: Yeah, but we never travel. I wonder what cool things we could see in Greenland.
1: Well, if you want to travel that far, then I'd take a plane from Fukuoka. If you want the full list and guidelines, check out the Fukuoka Airport website. Remember to make sure your bags are clear of any dangerous materials while you're traveling.
0: You know what? I think I might just do that. It's time this bird soars into some new skies.
2: Every year in the United States, more than 3,000 children are injured by falling from windows. Some of these incidents are fatal. All of them are preventable. Teach children not to lean or climb on windows or screens, and move furniture away from windows to discourage climbing. Always keep windows closed and locked when not in use. Most importantly, always stay vigilant in supervising children at play and check window safety locks as part of your daily routine. Your child's safety is worth the effort.
3: Now, young trainer, tell me, do you know where to find the rarest Pokemon?
4: 7-Eleven?
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0: How do you say anxiety in Japanese?
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AFN Now. After this next song, we're going to be talking about a song that came out in 1983 and I think is severely underrated. But first, here is Ariana Grande.

Now, this next song was written in just half an hour after a real heated argument between bandmates and romantic partners Tom Bailey and Alana Curry. Bailey and Curry got into an emotional dispute at their rented farmhouse outside London. Once they resolved it, they immediately sat down to channel that exact feeling of reconciliation into music. Released in 1983, it became the band's biggest international hit. It peaked at number 3 on the US Billboard Hot 100 and number 4 on the UK Singles Chart. Tom Bailey used his classical music background to keep the exact same bass line and 4-chord sequence for both the verses and choruses, relying entirely on shifting instrumentation to build emotion. Definitely one of the most underrated tracks of the era. But before we get to that song, I got to tell you about the weather. It's a nice 77 degrees out and sunny. The low today is going to be 69 with a high of 83. Tomorrow it will also be sunny with a low of 67 and a high of 84. And if you didn't guess it already, it's Hold Me Now by the Thompson Twins.

This is your Eagle Radio News. I'm Petty Officer Jack Pridham. In Singapore, maritime forces from 16 Indo-Pacific partner nations, including the U.S. Navy, kicked off the 25th iteration of Southeast Asia Cooperation and Training, or SEACAT, August 4th. SEACAT is a multilateral exercise designed to enhance cooperation and mutual support in addressing maritime issues among the participating nations. The exercise's shore phase in Singapore includes the newly integrated Maritime Operations, or MAROPS, forum, combining previous operations and intelligence workshops. This innovation allows participants to share best practices ahead of the at-sea phase, during which participating nations will practice tracking and intercepting simulated vessels sailing through Southeast Asian waters. At Misawa Air Base, Japan, the U.S. Air Force's 35th Fighter Wing is making preparations to deploy its F-35A Lightning II aircraft to exercise Red Flag Alaska 26-3 as of August 4th. This iteration of the exercise will mark the first time that the 13th Fighter Squadron employs its fifth-generation F-35As in a large force training environment and provides the unit an opportunity to expand their Wild Weasel Suppression of Enemy Air Defenses, or SEAD, mission into a larger, more complex, and more deeply integrated environment. As the Wild Weasels, the 13th Fighter Squadron specializes in SEAD, using specialized tactics to detect, target, and defeat enemy air defense systems so other aircraft can accomplish their missions whenever called upon. This has been your Eagle Radio News. From all of us here at American Forces Network Sasebo, thanks for listening.

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After this next bunch of songs, we're going to be talking about a song that released in 1984. But first, here is The Lumineers.

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5: Well, my taxi is almost here. You didn't drive, right?
6: Yeah. I left my keys at home. Don't worry about it. You have yourself a good weekend now.
5: Hey, yo, you can't do that, man. Riding your bike under the influence is illegal. It's not just automobiles. If it has wheels, it's illegal. Japan bicycle law is the same as vehicle laws. Violations can result in a DUI and even jail time.

0: You know, part of being a responsible pet owner is picking up after your pet. So when your pet does a solid, do everyone a solid and dispose of it properly.
1: I hate having to ride a bike to work every morning.
2: Dude, tell me about it. My wife and kids have to get up every single morning just to drop me off.
3: You guys know you can take the Hario shuttle, right?
2: Really?
3: Yeah, it's the Red Line home-to-work shuttle. Leaves the Hario Community Center at around 5:15, and in the evening it leaves Fleet Landing at 4:30 to take people back to Hario. Now, there's other shuttle routes, but you can find the bus schedule at the bus stops themselves and the CFAST Facebook page.
2: Oh, thanks, man. Dude, you're a lifesaver.
1: Yeah, thanks. Do you know a place that accepts bike donations? We'll be right back.

This next song was released on November 23rd, 1984, and it reached number one on the U.S. Billboard Hot 100 in August of 1985. Band member Roland Orzabal explained that the track is a simple song about protest, written in 1984 during the Cold War as an encouragement for people to speak up against the political climate and the way society functions. Orzabal also noted that the distinct rhythm for the track was adapted from Talking Heads' song Born Under Punches off their 1980 album Remain in Light. The song features a lengthy guitar solo marking a major shift for the group as producer Chris Hughes pushed them to move away from relying on purely synthesizers. If you didn't guess it already, it's a Shout by Tears for Fears.

0: has a big decision to make. I'm Lisa LaSera, Fox News. President Trump addressing the UN General Assembly this morning said the world must be united against Iran's nuclear ambitions. He says he could launch another round of attacks or continue to negotiate.
1: But I believe we'll make a deal right after the election. Because it doesn't make sense for them not to.
0: This afternoon, the president said two envoys met with Iranian leaders for 3 hours, but didn't offer details of the outcome of the meeting. On artificial intelligence, President Trump said the U.S. will not slow down and propose a new name for AI.
1: From this point forward, all of United States documents and hopefully the world's will be changed to use the much more accurate term super as opposed to artificial. So it's super intelligence.
0: Earlier this month, the president dismissed concerns from tech industry leaders who warned of a needed slowdown in regulation of AI. Meanwhile, the latest Fox News poll finds voters are skeptical of AI and the data centers that power them.
2: 6 in 10 voters view AI unfavorably in the latest Fox News poll, with 67% of Democrats feeling that way, compared to just half of so-called MAGA Republicans. Voters who view AI favorably back the Republican candidate in their district by 7 points. Those with unfavorable views back the Democrat by 17 points. While slightly more of us view AI as a good thing for daily life rather than bad, majorities of us view it as a negative overall for the economy, mental health, the environment, and jobs. Negative perceptions also dominate support of data centers. 53% said they'd be less likely to support data centers if they increase electricity costs. 38% said they were more likely to support them if they knew that without them, the U.S. could fall behind China.
0: Fox's Jessica Rosenthal. Actress Hayden Panettiere has been released from a drug rehab facility weeks before she died of an overdose last month. That's according to a South Carolina coroner. 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
3: Here are the top stories from Federal News Network. The Army is replacing its legacy tactical network communications equipment with a modern high-speed network architecture. The 3rd Armored Corps is the first formation to receive the new command and control network baseline through a centralized fielding and training process. Army officials say the network transport and compute infrastructure equipment set will serve as the baseline for all of the Army's current and future modernization efforts across the force. The Defense Department is standing up an advisory committee focused on homeland defense. Defense Secretary Pete Hegseth will lead the committee. The Pentagon says the advisory board will provide the specific integrated advice the department needs to defend the homeland that is not available from any other advisory committee or government agency. It'll cost approximately $350,000 per year to support this advisory board. For more on these stories, visit federalnewsnetwork.com. I'm Michelle Sandiford.
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5: In baseball today in New York, the Yankees shut out Tampa Bay 2-0 behind Carlos Rodon, who had 8 innings of work and 8 strikeouts. The Rays can still clinch the AL East title tonight, game 2 underway and scoreless in the top of the 3rd. The Yankees think Aaron Judge will miss the wild card playoffs next week. Toronto at Baltimore rained out. They'll play a doubleheader on Wednesday. Detroit's underway against Washington, 1-0 Nationals now in the 5th. Tigers pitcher Justin Verlander is due to start Saturday before he retires. At Philadelphia, the Phils have Zach Wheeler on the mound. He struck out 7 in a row to begin the game. It's now Phillies 3-1 over the Brewers in the 5th inning. And also in progress, White Sox at Royals just underway. Royals have lost 4 straight. Cleveland has won 5 in a row. The Guardians are up 2-1 at Boston, top of the 4th. Red Sox gave interim skipper Chad Tracy a 3-year deal.
4: All the

0: a Japanese cultural tidbit. Japanese names go by family name first and given name next. The order is opposite from American names. For example, the Japanese baseball player Shohei Ohtani is called Ohtani Shohei in Japanese. The order is reversed. When you meet a Japanese person, and if you're not sure which one is their family or given name, ask them. See you again. Dewa mata.
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1: The Air Force has retired the EC-130H Compass Call after more than 40 years of electronic warfare missions. Its mission will continue with the newer EA-37B, a faster, higher-flying aircraft. The first EA-37B entered service in 2024. The United States could gain access to two additional military locations in Greenland under a new defense agreement. The sites would expand U.S. access as NATO increases its focus on Arctic security. The U.S. currently operates from Pituffik Space Base. Marines serving in dangerous areas will receive higher special combat pay starting October 1st. Hostile fire pay will double to $450 per month, while imminent danger pay will rise to $275. The increases are the first major boost to special combat pay for U.S. troops in decades.
0: For more headlines, catch Stars and Stripes at stripes.com.
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3: This is your Kanto Connection. I'm Airman First Class Farrell Dublato. Yokota's Urgent Care has moved to Building 4413. Here's more from the 374th HCOS Commander, Lieutenant Colonel Taylor Timberlake.
4: On 22 August, we moved the urgent care from its original location, kind of on the east side of Building 4408, and moved it all the way to the complete opposite side to Building 4413. Top to bottom, just improvements across the board, not only for our daily operations, but also just posturing for the next earthquake, volcano, you name it. We've got the capability to respond for those contingencies and be better postured for it.
3: This was your Kanto Connection. I'm Airman First Class Farrell Dublin.
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2: As your car hugs the last turn while drifting around the streets of Tokyo, you oversteer, and all of a sudden the whole world slows down as you start to flip over and over. 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
3: As a condition of accepting on-base driving privileges, drivers give consent to blood alcohol content testing while driving or in control of a motor vehicle. Failure to submit to a lawfully requested test will result in immediate suspension of driving privileges.
4: Okay, this is a great shot. I'm just gonna fly a little closer.
5: Whoa, whoa, whoa! How close are we to base?
4: Wait, why?
5: Because the rules changed. The restricted no-drone zone around U.S. and Japanese military installations used to be 300 meters.
4: Used to be?
5: Yup. Now it's 1,000 meters, a full kilometer from the installation perimeter. Flying inside that area without prior authorization is prohibited and can violate Japanese law.
4: All right, my drone's staying down.
5: Know the boundaries before you fly.
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1: From ABC News, I'm Dave Packer. Following President Trump's threats of Iran's annihilation to the UN General Assembly, U.S. officials had a meeting with the Iranian delegation in New York today. President Trump now says there's a lot more momentum for Iran to make a deal.
2: Well aware the war he started is upending the world economy.
3: I believe we'll make a deal right after the election because it doesn't make sense for them not to. They're waiting to see how I do in the midterm election.
2: He tried to convince leaders a deal is coming.
1: ABC's Mary Bruce. Before French President Emmanuel Macron spoke to world leaders, he discussed with ABC News the war in Iran and gas prices.
4: For me, the main objective of our discussion with your president and other colleagues is to find the right deal in order to reopen Hormuz Strait and decrease the pressure on diesel, on jet fuels, on crude oil.
1: On the campaign trail in Michigan today, Kamala Harris rallied support for fellow Democrats ahead of the midterms. At an event in Detroit with Senate nominee Abdul Al-Sayed, the former VP suggested that recent Supreme Court decisions have dismantled key sections of the Voting Rights Act.
5: In the face of all that we are witnessing, we must not allow our spirit to be defeated.
1: Urging Democrats ahead of November to make sure their voter registration has not been purged from the rolls. The Department of Homeland Security says that the man shot by an ICE officer in Austin, his work permit expired in 2025. Wilbert Rafael Garces Perez was shot behind the wheel of his car. Police Chief Lisa Davis says they've now released dash cam footage from an off-duty officer.
6: The detective used his personal dash camera and his personal cell phone to record what he observed.
1: Austin police are conducting an independent investigation of that shooting. Meanwhile, Garces Perez is back in ICE detention. Mixed market on Wall Street, the Dow down 185 points, NASDAQ up 122. You're listening to it.
7: This is your News in One. Reporting for AFN Europe, I'm Army Sergeant Nick Larocco. Preparing for the unknown. U.S. and Angolan service members strengthen their skills during a medical readiness exercise in Luanda, Angola. Led by U.S. Army Southern European Task Force Africa, the exercise focused on adaptability, requiring medics to communicate across a language barrier, recognize unfamiliar health threats, and provide care with limited capabilities. Combat medic with the 915th Forward Resuscitative Surgical Detachment, U.S. Army Staff Sergeant Nicholas Koo, says medical simulations turned into a real emergency when a patient was rushed to the ER in critical condition.
8: It was great seeing the flow of things and just how well we worked together in such an emergent situation. We were able to stabilize and resuscitate this burn patient, and I think this demonstrates the importance of this type of exercise.
7: That was your News in One. I'm Army Sergeant Nick Larocco.
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10: New York Giants quarterback Jackson Dart might need surgery after Monday night's knee injury, which is reportedly worse than they expected, could be out long term. Bears QB Tyson Bagent is in concussion protocol, and Caleb Williams is likely unavailable this weekend due to his hamstring injury. Quarterback Case Keenum might be starting Monday. Falcons backup QB Tua Tagovailoa returned to full practice. Quarterback Michael Penix of Atlanta will start this Thursday's game. Coming back from last year's torn ACL, Atlanta's at Green Bay. Atlanta defensive back A.J. Terrell is on injured reserve. Seattle quarterback Sam Darnold is due to return to practice on Wednesday. The 49ers are signing wide receiver Brandon Cooks to their practice squad. The Toronto Raptors gave Kawhi Leonard a two-year extension worth $115 million. And in baseball, the Brewers at Phillies game is tied 3-3, bottom of the seventh. Cleveland has won five straight. Guardians ahead 2-1 at Boston in the seventh.
9: Mission ready, music driven.
11: AFN, the Eagle, Japan, and Korea.

11:06, Wednesday, September 23rd. What is going on, everybody? You already know who it is. It's me, your boy, Air Force Staff Sergeant Marcus Taylor, coming at you with your first hour of High Noon for today. And I got a lot of stories coming from around the Joint Force I'd like to share with you. Also going to be talking about some Japanese culture this hour, and we're going to be diving into some of the services that we as AFN offer you. Of course, all that and more is coming your way right after some more music. Up next is Philip Phillips. This is Homesick right here on AFN The Eagle.

0: homesick, a little homesick, a little homesick for somebody.
1: 11:10 this Wednesday morning. You already know who it is, your boy Marcus. And, you know, we hear it all the time, okay? People have tuned in, excited for whatever game they're about to watch on AFN Sports, only to find that the previous game was still playing. They had gone into double overtime. And, you know, we get it. It can be frustrating. But here at AFN, our TV schedules are subject to change. And live sports, well, they're usually the biggest reason why. I mean, think about it. Rain delays, unexpected extra innings, and the totally unpredictable nature of live sporting events mean we sometimes have to adjust on the fly. Plus, we are contractually obligated to end a live sporting event exactly when the originating network stateside ends its coverage. So things shift around. We want to make sure, though, you're never left guessing about what's playing tonight. So the absolute best and most accurate place to check out programming schedules is online. So just head over to our website, afn.mil, for all the latest updates. That's afn.mil. So just bookmark it today.

11:22 this Wednesday morning. What's going on, y'all? It's your boy Mark is coming at you with our first story for this hour of High Noon. So let's get right into it. Now, on the modern battlefield, how does America's Rapid Response Force response force prepare to survive and win when the sky is constantly filled with the hostile weaponized drones? Well, the 18th Airborne Corps, famously known as America's Contingency Corps, is aggressively adapting to the rapidly changing character of war. Now, at Fort Liberty out in North Carolina, across training sites in the region, the Corps specialized units have hosted frontline medical seminars and tactical labs alongside combat experienced international partners. Now, these training blocks focus directly on countering the drone threat, treating drone related injuries under heavy electronic jamming, and developing new tactical level counter unmanned systems defense measures. Now, by integrating cutting edge commercial technologies and real world combat lessons, the Corps is building a more survivable and lethal force. Unmanned aerial systems and electronic warfare are no longer future concepts. They are dominating current conflicts. For our joint forces, mastering these counter drone tactics, protecting our tactical communications, and maintaining absolute situational awareness ensures that our rapid response formations remain fully postured and ready to deploy, to fight, and survive anywhere in the world on a moment's notice. And hey, to read the full report on the 18th Airborne Corps' latest tactical training and innovation programs, head over to the news section of war.gov today.

0: 11:31 this Wednesday morning. What's going on, y'all? It's your boy Marcus with a question for you. Now, do you think your password is safe from hackers? Well, I advise you to think again, because according to the commanding officer of the 3rd Network Battalion, Marine Corps Lieutenant Colonel Daniel Chamberlain, modern hacking tools can crack simple passwords within minutes. Now, his advice is to build multiple layers of defense. First, use multi-factor authentication whenever possible. That extra code sent to your phone, that makes it much harder for criminals to access your accounts. Second, never give out personal information like your social security number over the phone. Now, if a caller claiming to be from your bank asks for sensitive data, well, hang up and call the institution back directly using their official number. Your personal cybersecurity is a critical part of our total force readiness. Protecting your accounts and personal information that denies adversaries opportunities to target you, your family, and your unit. Maintaining strong digital discipline that ensures that both our personal lives and our military networks remain secure, keeping our joint force ready for any mission. And hey, for more on how to protect your digital life, here's Marine Corps Corporal Audrey Martinez from AFN Okinawa with the full story.
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2: U.S. Lieutenant Colonel Daniel Chamberlain, 3rd Network Battalion Commanding Officer, discusses cybersecurity and password safety.
3: In modern cracking capabilities with hackers, they have the ability with their algorithms and their dictionary attacks to get into your account within minutes if they focus in on something. Mm-hmm. One of the things I want to talk about is multi-factor authentication. And the importance of that is it makes it a bit harder. So you put your password in that you think is complex. Unfortunately, it's not. And then you get that PIN, but that makes it harder for an adversary to get into your account. The other thing is if you get a call and they ask for your social security or your information over the phone, that's no good. They don't need those things. So long story short, complex passwords, one-time pad or multi-factor authentication, and just don't trust the random person on the phone. Hang up and call your actual bank or institution to see if there's something wrong with your stuff.
2: AFN Okinawa, I'm Marine Corps Corporal Audrey Martinez.
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11:43 this Wednesday morning. What's going on, y'all? It's your boy Marcus coming at you with a little bit of Japanese culture this time. Now, as the autumn winds turn chilly across Japan, what is the sweet steaming treat that has been keeping Japanese hands and hearts warm over the past 200 years? Well, I'm talking about yakiimo. I'm saying that right. That's Japan's beloved baked sweet potatoes. Now, first popularized in the year 1793 in the historic streets of Edo, now known as Tokyo, these tubers are traditionally baked slow and low, transforming them into a soft, moist, and naturally sweet comfort food. Now, generations upon generations of Japanese citizens fondly associate the arrival of autumn with the long, melodic call of yakiimo, echoing from slow-moving neighborhood trucks, which slowly roast the potatoes over hot stones. Now, while these nostalgic trucks are harder to find today, you can easily grab hot yakiimo year-round at local supermarkets as well as convenience stores. Now, sampling seasonal street foods like yakiimo is a perfect budget-friendly way to enjoy off-base life and support local shops during your weekend travels. Exploring Japanese neighborhoods, treating the local merchants with courtesy, and disposing of your food wrappers in designated trash bins shows great respect for our host nation and keeps our community safe and keeps them clean as well. So warm up your hands. Warm up your autumn and listen for the nostalgic call of the sweet potato truck, or just grab a piping hot yakiimo on your next trip off base, right? And of course, let's travel safely, enjoy the local cuisine, and continue to serve as outstanding neighbors and proud ambassadors to Japan. And of course, stick around. I do have one more story I want to share with y'all. It's going to be after Maroon 5. This is Nobody's Love right here on AFN The Evening.

11:51 this Wednesday morning. I've got one more story for you, y'all, so stick around. How does the Navy guarantee that its independent warships are fully certified and lethal enough to dominate any threat before they sail over the horizon on a global deployment? Well, the Arleigh Burke-class guided missile destroyer USS Farragut, I'm saying that right, operating alongside the Swamp Foxes of Helicopter Maritime Strike Squadron 74, has successfully completed its grueling task force exercise. Now, led by Carrier Strike Group 4 out in the Atlantic Ocean, the high-tempo certification period pushed the warship's crew through complex, multi-domain scenarios. Now, using a blend of live and virtual peer adversary tactics, the training tested every facet of the ship's combat systems, undersea warfare networks, and emergency damage control. Now, the ship is now fully certified and prepared to deploy worldwide, either operating independently or integrating seamlessly with carrier strike groups and allied forces. Now, sustaining global maritime security requires warships that are trained and certified to the highest possible standards. For our joint forces operating here in the Pacific, the successful deployment of combat-credible, independently operating destroyers like this ship guarantees that we can rapidly project flexible, decisive naval power and defend critical sea lanes in any contested environment. And hey, if you want to read the full story on the USS Farragut's pre-deployment certification and see photos of the crew in action, head over to the news section at Navy.mil today.

0: I'm Lisa Lucera, Fox News. President Trump says two U.S. envoys met with Iranian leaders this afternoon for 3 hours as they try to negotiate an end to fighting after earlier threatening to annihilate Iran during his speech to the U.N. General Assembly.
1: They were the bully of the Middle East, but they're the bully no more.
0: The president says a deal with Iran is possible after the midterms, but also said he doesn't believe in letting problems fester. Also during his speech, the president said the U.S. will not slow down when it comes to artificial intelligence.
1: From this point forward, all of United States documents and hopefully the world's will be changed to use the much more accurate term super as opposed to artificial. So it's super intelligence.
0: Earlier this month, the president pushed back on requests from tech company leaders to slow down AI development and put guardrails in place. AI is expected to be front and center of the president's meeting with China's President Xi Jinping at the White House later this week. On the sidelines of the UN General Assembly, President Trump met with Ukraine's President Volodymyr Zelensky as he looks to negotiate an end to the Russia-Ukraine war. As a senior NATO commander warns, Vladimir Putin is becoming increasingly cavalier, dangerous, and risk-accepting. He spoke with the Associated Press at a security conference in Estonia. Forecasters keeping a close eye on the potential for a strong nor'easter that could impact tens of millions of people this weekend.
2: Some of this heavy surf already coming in. We could see waves up to 18 feet in the coming days as this nor'easter is developing with wind gusts up to 60 miles per hour. And what that could possibly do is knock out power to many communities up and down the I-95 corridor. Over 80 million people are going to be affected in 13 different states.
0: Fox Weather's Robert Ray in Kill Devil Hills, North Carolina. 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
3: This day in Army history, September 11th, 1777. The Battle of Brandywine took place in Pennsylvania during the Revolutionary War, while the British Army, under the command of General William Howe, marched towards Philadelphia. General Washington deployed his army along Brandywine Creek to stop them. The British right wing deployed to fix Washington's attention, while the left wing executed a wide flanking maneuver to attack from behind. Once Washington realized the enemy's main effort, he ordered Major General Nathaniel Greene to lead two brigades to defend that position. Although outflanked by a numerically superior force, the American army avoided destruction and retreated in good order. The British, however, continued its advance and occupied Philadelphia, the largest city and seat of the Continental Congress. For more information about the Army's proud history, go to history.army.mil.
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5: In baseball tonight, the Rays can clinch the AL East title, and the Tampa Bay Rays are leading at the Yankees 4-1 in the bottom of the eighth. This is the second of a doubleheader. The Yankees won today's game 2-0, but tonight, Drew Rasmus could get the win. He went 6 2/3, 11 strikeouts. In fact, had a no-hitter through six innings. Toronto at Baltimore rained out. Washington won 3-1 at Detroit. C.J. Abrams, two more homers. He has 33 to go with 102 RBIs. Tigers pitcher Justin Verlander is due to start Saturday before he retires. Philadelphia got 3 runs bottom of the eighth and beat Milwaukee 6-4. Currently, the Guardians are back in the lead 3-2, now bottom of the ninth at Boston. 5 straight wins for Cleveland, and they're leading the White Sox by a game in the AL Central. This is the final week of the season. White Sox up 14-4 at Kansas City, top of the seventh. Giants quarterback Jackson Dart might need knee surgery.
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0: know it breaks my heart. Put a shiver on your skin. Do your hair in the car. If nothing lasts forever, babe, can we make a start?
1: 12:07, Wednesday, September 23rd. What is going on, everybody? Already know who it is. It's me, your boy, Air Force Staff Sergeant Marcus Taylor, coming at you with another hour of High Noon. This hour, I have a ton of stories I want to share with you all that's going on, not only here in the Pacific, but around the Joint Force. Also going to be talking more about some of the some Korean culture this hour, and we're going to be diving into some of the services we as AFN offer you. Of course, all that and more is coming your way right after some more music. Up next, we got Dominic Fike. 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

12:10 this Wednesday afternoon. What's going on, y'all? It's your boy Marcus coming at you with actually one of our services we offer here at AFN. And you know, it seems like these days everyone has like 1.5 dozen different monthly subscriptions just to keep up with their favorite shows, right? 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You can catch up on the best entertainment, news, sports, right from the palm of your hand, anytime and anywhere. 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

0: these beautiful things that I've got.
1: 12:21 this Wednesday afternoon. What's going on, y'all? It's your boy Marcus coming at you with our first story for this hour. Now, on the vast and highly contested waters here in the Pacific, how do we guarantee our frontline warships can reload missiles and refuel their engines without even leaving the battle? Well, at the Pentagon, senior naval leaders from the United States, Australia, and the Japan Maritime Self-Defense Force gathered for the inaugural trilateral naval logistics dialogue. Now, this high-level summit focused directly on next steps for cooperative sustainment here in the Pacific. The three nations are actively working to standardize maritime refueling procedures, coordinate shared parts inventories, and streamline logistics support. By establishing a unified combined sustainment network, the partnership ensures that allied warships can operate longer, resupply faster, and maintain a constant defensive presence without having to return to distant home ports. Lethality and logistics, they are completely inseparable in modern maritime warfare. For our joint forces operating forward here in the Pacific, this trilateral cooperation builds the seamless integration and deep endurance needed to project decisive power, deter aggression, and defend our shared commitment to regional stability. And hey, to read the full details of this strategic maritime partnership, head over to the news section at navy.mil today.

0: 12:29 right now. You already know who it is. Your boy Mark is coming at you with another story for this hour of high noon. Now, how do we honor the memory of those who ran toward danger on September 11th? Well, over at Yokota Air Base, service members gathered to remember the nearly 3,000 lives lost on 9/11. Air Force Colonel Henry Flugrat, commander of the 374th Operations Group during Yokota Air Base's Tower Run event, paid special tribute to the 343 firefighters who ran into the World Trade Center, embodying the core principle of all first responders. He reminded everyone that when the alarm sounds, we don't run away from the problem, we run toward it together. This spirit of selfless service, that is the foundation of our military readiness, folks. For our joint forces here in the Pacific, the legacy of 9/11 is a constant reminder of why we train, why we stand ready, and why we will always run toward danger to protect our nation, our allies, and our way of life. And for more on how Yokota is honoring the heroes of 9/11, here's Airman First Class Ethan Manilastis from AFN Tokyo with the full story.
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2: This is Airman First Class Ethan Manilastis reporting from Yokota Air Base. Colonel Henry Flugrat, the commander of the 374th Operations Group, speaks in remembrance and honor to the first responders of 9/11.
3: We remember the nearly 3,000 people who lost their lives. We remember the passengers and crews aboard four airplanes. We remember the people, the Pentagon, New York City, and the brave souls aboard United Airlines Flight 93 who never made it home. And we remember the 343 firefighters who ran into the World Trade Center while everyone else was trying to get out. And let's recommit ourselves to the same principles that firefighters have understood forever. When the alarm sounds, we don't run away from the problem. We run toward the problem together. Thank you, and may we never forget.
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12:39 this Wednesday afternoon. What's going on, y'all? It's your boy Marcus coming at you with a quick Korean culture topic before we get into our last story for today, right? Now, what if a single luxurious seafood delicacy was so incredibly savory and delicious that Koreans legally named it the ultimate rice thief? Now, I'm talking about gijang. I'm saying that right. Dating back to before the 1600s, this prestigious traditional dish is made by marinating extremely fresh raw crabs and eating them without any cooking. Now, there are two legendary varieties of this, right? That's ganjang gijang, I hope I'm saying that right, which is preserved in a mild umami-rich soy sauce brine with ginger and some apples, and yangnyeom gaejang, I hope I'm saying that right, which is coated in a vibrant, sweet and spicy red chili pepper paste. That sounds absolutely amazing, especially for now when it's starting to cool off a little bit, right? Now, because the incredibly rich, buttery crab roe and the sweet meat pair so perfectly with warm white rice, the dish is universally nicknamed Bapdoduk, literally the rice thief, because your bowl of rice will disappear as if it were stolen. Now, sampling famous regional delicacies like gijang is one of the most rewarding ways to experience South Korea during your time off duty. Because this dish is served completely raw, always ensure you dine at reputable, highly rated local restaurants that specialize in gijang to guarantee the highest standards of freshness and food safety. 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

strong bonds and keeps our forces healthy and ready. On your next weekend trip off base, seek out an authentic Gijang restaurant, mix some warm rice directly into that crab shell, and experience the ultimate rice thief for yourself. And hey, let's continue to explore responsibly and serve as proud ambassadors to the Republic of Korea. In the meantime, I do have one more story coming your way. It's coming up after some more music. This is Kelly Clarkson with Already Gone right here on AFN The Eagle.

1249 this Wednesday afternoon. What's going on, y'all? It's your boy Marcus with a quick question for you. Now, what does it take to sustain maritime security across the Atlantic, protect critical trade routes, and defend against escalating global tensions? Well, it takes the deployment of a highly trained, battle-hardened guided missile destroyer. The Arleigh Burke-class guided missile destroyer USS Stout has officially cast off lines and departed from Naval Station Norfolk in Virginia on a regularly scheduled deployment. Now, assigned to the Harry S. Truman Carrier Strike Group, the warship is transiting to the U.S. Naval Forces Europe, Africa, and U.S. 6th Fleet area of operations. Now, prior to getting underway on Monday, September 21st, the Stout's dedicated crew of approximately 300 sailors spent months upon months conducting rigorous high-tempo training and certifications to ensure they are fully prepared to operate as an integrated multi-mission combat team. Maintaining an active forward-deployed presence is a vital part of global deterrence, folks. For our joint forces, the deployment of highly capable multi-mission destroyers like the USS Stout, that ensures we have the rapid response capability, advanced air and missile defense, and naval surface fire support needed to protect merchant shipping and stand shoulder to shoulder with our international partners and allies. And hey, to read the full deployment announcement and see photos of the USS Stout putting out to sea, head over to the news section at war.gov today.

All right, 12:57 this Wednesday afternoon. That's going to wrap up High Noon for today. But hey, don't be too down about it because your AFN affiliates afternoon show is coming up later today. And of course, you can tune in for more High Noon tomorrow starting at 11. This is Ghost by Justin Bieber taking to the news this hour right here on AFN.

0: Dave Packer. President Trump returning to Washington from the UN General Assembly in New York. He made a threatening speech about Iran to the assembly.
1: Or do I annihilate the Islamic Republic and do it quickly, never giving them a chance to kill and destroy people and countries again?
0: But then following the three-hour meeting that U.S. officials had with the Iranian delegation, Trump now saying that there's lots of momentum for Iran to make a deal. State Department Deputy Principal Spokesman Tommy Pigott.
2: It would be obvious for the Iranian regime to make a deal. We'll see if more information comes out of that meeting. But fundamentally, and once again to stress, the choice is there for the Iranian regime, a path towards peace and prosperity or continued consequences for their malign activity.
0: Trump also met with Ukraine's President Zelensky. A grand jury in Jackson County, Mississippi, saying it won't pursue criminal charges in the death of teenager Nolan Wells. Wells was last seen with friends July 4th on a boat near Horn Island in the Gulf, the family pushing back on the jury's finding that the death was accidental and demanding a more thorough investigation. His last scheduled meeting was with Venezuela's acting president, Delcy Rodriguez. That about President Trump. And the family of Mississippi teen Nolan Wells, we'd had that before too, so let's continue with this story.
3: Nolan is loved.
4: She's from Texas, I can tell by the way.
0: With 23 weeks at the top of the Billboard 100, Ella Langley's Choosin' Texas has become the longest running number one hit of all time on the Billboard Top 100. To Wall Street, it was a mixed day with the Dow on Tuesday losing 185 points. The Nasdaq, though, was up nearly a half a percent, gaining 122 points. 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
5: Here are the top stories from Federal News Network. The Army is replacing its legacy tactical network communications equipment with a modern high-speed network architecture. The 3rd Armored Corps is the first formation to receive the new command and control network baseline through a centralized fielding and training process. Army officials say the network transport and compute infrastructure equipment set will serve as the baseline for all of the Army's current and future modernization efforts across the force. The Defense Department is standing up an advisory committee focused on homeland defense. Defense Secretary Pete Hegseth will lead the committee. The Pentagon says the advisory board will provide the specific integrated advice the department needs to defend the homeland that is not available from any other advisory committee or government agency. It'll cost approximately $350,000 per year to support this advisory board. For more on these stories, visit federalnewsnetwork.com. I'm Michelle Sandiford.
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7: The Tampa Bay Rays clinched the AL East title tonight, beating the Yankees 6-1 in New York. That was the nightcap of a doubleheader. The Yankees had won 2-0 today. But tonight's winning pitcher, Drew Rasmussen, who had a no-hitter through six, pitched 6 2/3 innings with 11 strikeouts. Toronto and Baltimore rained out. Philadelphia, with 3 in the bottom of the eighth, defeated Milwaukee 6-4. However, Milwaukee clinched a first-round bye in the NL playoffs with Atlanta's loss. Braves were beaten 4-0 at home by Cincinnati. In the AL Central, the White Sox are still a game back of Cleveland, which won its sixth in a row, 3-2 at Boston with a run in the top of the ninth. The Red Sox did give interim manager Chad Tracy a three-year contract today. The White Sox held on 14-11 at Kansas City. Marlins and Cubs are tied 2-2 in the tenth. New York Giants quarterback Jackson Dart might need surgery after Monday night's knee injury, which is reportedly worse than they expected.
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0: How far is the BX from here if we walk?
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0: My Lamborghinis can't carry me that far.
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1: Nice. How about a Lyft?
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5: On Thursday, September 26th, Zama Club will host our annual Oktoberfest celebration from 4:30 p.m. to 9 p.m. We'll have authentic German food, traditional German beer on tap, and fantastic live entertainment to keep the energy up all night. 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
7: Don't stop. 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
1: No, we can't. 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
7: Why? 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
1: There could be people needing to cross the road that we don't know about, and by going around, we could hit them.
7: Yeah, that makes sense. We should wait.
8: Make sure to stop at all crosswalks, abide the posted speed limit, and make sure you stop at least 20 feet behind or in front if you are approaching a stop button.

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1: The Air Force has retired the EC-130H Compass Call after more than 40 years of electronic warfare missions. Its mission will continue with the newer EA-37B, a faster, higher-flying aircraft. The first EA-37B entered service in 2024. The United States could gain access to two additional military locations in Greenland under a new defense agreement. The sites would expand U.S. access as NATO increases its focus on Arctic security. The U.S. currently operates from Pituffik Space Base. Marines serving in dangerous areas will receive higher special combat pay starting October 1st. Hostile fire pay will double to $450 per month, while imminent danger pay will rise to $275. The increases are the first major boost to special combat pay for U.S. troops in decades.
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4: This is your Kanto Connection. I'm Air Force Staff Sergeant Marcus Taylor. 374th Security Forces Squadron Patrolman Airman First Class Alex Massey shares what he enjoys about his duties and some of the training he plans on attending to sharpen his skills.
5: I like being able to interact with the community, interacting with the families. It means something to me, being able to make a difference in the lives of these families and kids. It's kind of what makes it worthwhile for me. We have a pretty good process to evaluate and qualify our patrolmen out here. As for other opportunities, I'm getting the opportunity to go to a ranger school in the next few months. I enjoy doing things with a team, especially a team of like motivated people who are hard chargers. It's knowing that going down there and there's going to be nothing but those kind of cats is pretty exciting.
4: That was your Kanto Connection. I'm Air Force Staff Sergeant Marcus Taylor.

0: 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Oh, this is my stop. 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
5: On August 8th, a 7.1 earthquake rattled southern Japan. Central and southern Japan remains vulnerable to additional quakes due to proximity to the Nankai Trough, a deep offshore fault line. In Japan, being prepared for natural disasters is always important. When prepping for natural disasters, always have an emergency bag ready. Bottled water, dry or canned food, a first aid kit, hygiene supplies, and a light source is paramount. And make sure your important documents are easily accessible.

0: reconvene. I'm Deborah Valentine, Fox News. President Trump says the world must stand united against Iran's nuclear ambitions during remarks to world leaders at the United Nations General Assembly. Fox's Jared Halpern has more from the White House.
1: President Trump says he has a big decision to make between making a deal with Iran, allowing the country to rebuild.
2: Or do I annihilate the Islamic Republic and do it quickly, never giving them a chance to kill and destroy people and countries again?
1: The president at the UN General Assembly predicted a deal with Iran could be possible after the upcoming midterm elections. President Trump says all nations should isolate Iran economically as part of a pressure campaign. The president also says the U.S. rejects attempts to stifle artificial intelligence development, saying a better term for the technology is super intelligence. At the White House, Jared Halpern, Fox News.
0: President Trump remarking on the military agreement signed Tuesday at the UN between the U.S., Denmark, and Greenland. The president describing this agreement as unprecedented.
2: We will have the complete ability to do what is necessary to defend the American continent and also Europe and other places. No U.S. adversary will ever be permitted to establish a military presence in Greenland anymore or make sensitive investments there without our express written approval.
0: The audio of President Donald Trump, courtesy of UN TV. President Trump recently signed a commission formally making Secretary of State Marco Rubio his national security advisor. Rubio has held that role since May of 2025. Rubio is only the second person in U.S. history to simultaneously serve as Secretary of State and national security advisor. Henry Kissinger held both positions under President Nixon. 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
4: I'm Senior Airman Maria Washler. In India, U.S. and Indian Army soldiers integrated on the M777 Alpha 2 and the Dhanush howitzer systems during Exercise Yudhoyudha Bhyas 2026. Bilateral training with both armies' organic artillery systems helps both forces understand one another's capabilities. In Japan, members of the 18th Wing and local government officials conducted a joint tsunami evacuation drill across Kadena Air Base. A total of 87 local residents traveled to practice moving to higher ground under simulated disaster conditions. And in Korea, the Republic of Korea and U.S. Combined Forces Command hosted the 2026 ROC-U.S. Combined Warfighting Forum at the Defense Convention Center in Seoul, bringing together approximately 200 senior military leaders and experts to discuss combined warfighting approaches and capability development for the Korean Peninsula. This has been your Pacific Pulse. I'm Senior Airman Maria Washler.
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6: In the American League East, Tampa Bay is the division champion after beating the Yankees 6-1 tonight, clinching a one seed in the process as well. In the AL Central, Cleveland won its sixth straight game, and the Guardians are still one game up on the White Sox, who also won. In the AL West, Texas fell 6-3 to the Mets, so the Rangers at 78-79 might be tied for first with Houston after tonight. Houston is winning its game 5-0 at Seattle in the top of the sixth. Dodgers lead in the bottom of the fifth inning 5-0 over the Padres. Arizona was a 7-2 winner at Colorado. New York Giants quarterback Jackson Dart might need surgery after Monday night's knee injury, which is reportedly worse than they expected. Bears quarterback Tyson Bagent is in concussion protocol. The 49ers are signing wide receiver Brandon Cooks to their practice squad, and the Toronto Raptors gave Kawhi Leonard a rich two-year contract extension.
7: I can see clearly now, the rain is gone.
8: And DJ Sunny is in the house to keep that sunshine strong, bringing that daily dose of positivity and light straight to your speakers. Only on 93.1 FM, The Eagle. So keep it locked. Stay tuned and let's ride that wave with me, DJ Sunny.

Good afternoon, Sasebo. I am Seaman Joel Engrand, a.k.a. DJ Sunny. I am your host for today's Afternoon Liberty Call. Today is Wednesday. We're right at hump day, the middle of the week, so we're almost there to the end of the work week. And it is the 23rd of September, so we're very close to the end of the month as well. And for the next few hours, we'll be diving into history, mystery, and a little bit of celebrity gossip, just enough to make you a little smarter at parties. Now, fun fact, did you know that on this day in 1779, during the American Revolution, the U.S. ship Bonhomme Richard, commanded by John Paul Jones, won a hard-fought engagement against the British warship Serapis and Countess of Scarborough off the eastern coast of England. We'll be getting into that and so much more in this afternoon show. Currently, the time is 2:11, and up next, we're going to hop back into some more music. Here's Dai Dai by Shakira and Burner Boy, only on AFN Sauceable the Eagle, serving America's best.

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0: Over 3,000 people in the U.S. alone die from texting. 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

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Up. Imagine your ship is sinking on fire and taking on water, and you tell the enemy you haven't even started fighting yet. When we return on This Day in History, we'll be talking about how Captain John Paul Jones pulled off the wildest upset of the American Revolution. But first, here is Creepin' by Metro Boomin featuring The Weeknd and 21 Savage.

go from housewife to a sneaky link. Got you riding around in all type of Benzes and Rolls. Girl, you used to ride in the rinky dink. I'm the one put you in that Leontay. Fashion over model, I put you on the runway. You was rocking Coach bags, got you Sinead. Side.

Welcome back to On This Day in History. Now, let's rewind with me to the year 1779. The American Revolution is raging. On land, George Washington's soldiers are struggling for freedom against Great Britain. But on the high seas, Great Britain is the undisputed king of the ocean. Their navy is massive, wealthy, and undefeated. America, on the other hand, barely even has a navy. They're basically using converted merchant ships and fishing boats. But enter Captain John Paul Jones. Now, Jones was bold, daring, and didn't care that the odds were highly stacked against him. Instead of playing it safe near the American coast, he sailed his flagship, an old converted French merchant vessel named Bonhomme Richard, right up to the front door of England. On September 23rd, off the cliffs of Flamborough Head, Jones spotted a British merchant convoy guarded by two elite warships called the Countess of Scarborough and the state-of-the-art British powerhouse, the HMS Serapis. The battle started at twilight, and right away, disaster struck the Americans. Two of Jones' heaviest cannons exploded on their very first shot. The British ship Serapis was faster, had bigger guns, and hammered the Bonhomme Richard until it was literally burning and sinking. The British captain yelled across the smoke, asking Jones if he was ready to surrender. Jones shouted back words that echoed through history even today. He said, "I have not yet begun to fight." He slammed his sinking ship right into the Serapis, lashed the two vessels together with ropes, and turned a sea battle into an all-out brawl on the decks. Against all logic and all odds, the British crew surrendered. Now, when we return, we'll look at how this wild ocean duel changed the course of American history. But first, let's get into today's weather. Today's weather has been highs of 84, lows of 79 degrees with a 0% chance of rain. Tomorrow to be highs of 84, lows of 68 degrees with a 0% chance of rain. Currently, it is mostly sunny at 83 degrees, and the exchange rate is 152 yen to the U.S. dollar at your local military banking facility. Now, later on, when we return, we'll continue exploring the naval victory that started it all on this day in history. But first, here is Ringtone by Akon.

0: This is your Eagle Radio News. I'm Seaman Kylie Miller. On September 18th, maritime forces from Brunei in the United States came together during the closing ceremony of Cooperation Afloat Readiness and Training, or CARET, to mark the successful completion of over 30 years of combined partnerships in Bandar Seri, Begawan, Brunei. CARET was split in two phases, sea and shore. In the South China Sea, during the sea phase, a series of exercises was demonstrated to showcase maritime skills, while in the shore phase, stronger ties were forged through community service projects and sports days. Commander Doug Ivey, Chief Staff Officer of Destroyer Squadron 7, said, quote, "The core mission of CARET remains the same, promote regional security, strengthen maritime partnerships, and enhance interoperability. For 32 years, we've worked together to make each CARET more complex, engaging, and meaningful," unquote. On September 15th, representatives of the U.S. Embassy and the Don Long Department of Foreign Affairs met during an official ceremony to transfer historic Vietnam War-era U.S. Marine Corps artifacts in Don Long, Vietnam. The effort began in 2020 when Marine veterans, U.S. lawmakers, and veterans associations urged the State Department to open diplomatic negotiations to return the signpost and guardhouse to the United States. Following the transfer, the artifacts will be held in the Defense POW/MIA Accounting Agency Detachment 2 Warehouse, while awaiting transportation to the U.S. Ho Quang Vu, Vice Chairman of the Don Long City People's Committee, said, quote, "At the request of the United States, including the wish of a number of United States veterans, Vietnam is handing over the artifact to the United States in the spirit of goodwill, cooperation, and humanitarianism. The artifacts will serve the purpose of display and commemoration while honoring the value of peace, healing, and reconciliation between our two countries," unquote. This has been your Eagle Radio News. From all of us here at American Forces Network Sasebo, thanks for listening.
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And coming up, before the United States even had a real Navy, one daring captain proved America could go toe-to-toe with the biggest empire on Earth. Stay tuned to discover how John Paul Jones earned his title as the father of the Navy on this day in history. But first, here is Psycho by Post Malone featuring Ty Dolla $ign.

0: I sure hope the professor doesn't give us a pop quiz today. Oh, good morning, Professor. Are you stepping out before class?
1: Before? Class ended an hour ago.
0: What?
1: Where were you?
0: Oh, I guess I wrote it down wrong on my calendar.
1: No one wants to be like this, so make sure you keep your medical appointments. 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That way, you and everyone else can get the proper medical care you need in a timely fashion.
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5: Imagine, if you will, a world without steak, without bacon, and without eggs. No, this isn't an episode of The Twilight Zone. This is a world where we don't follow the meat import laws of Japan. You cannot bring meat products into Japan. Even a bag of beef jerky in an airplane could carry dangerous diseases that can infect or kill local livestock. Follow the import laws, or a world without steak could become a reality.

0: to you.
1: Welcome back. Now, before we left, we heard how Captain John Paul Jones took down the British warship Serapis in one of the grittiest fights ever fought at sea. So what happened next? Well, in the short term, the Bonhomme Richard took so much damage that it actually sank 2 days later. But Jones didn't mind because he and his surviving crew had just taken command of the captured British warship and sailed it triumphantly into port. The short-term impact was massive. Remember, this battle happened within sight of the English shoreline. So crowds of British citizens watched the battle from the cliffs. It completely shattered Britain's sense of invulnerability. You see, for years, the British believed no one could touch their feet. Now, an upstart American captain was capturing their warships in their own backyard. British merchants panicked, shipping insurance prices skyrocketed, and the America's French allies were thrilled. It proved America could actually win. Now, let's look at the long-term impacts. At the time, the Continental Navy was tiny and fragile. But Jones' bravery established a fierce culture of grit and defiance. He proved that even if you're outmatched in gear, fighting spirit and clever tactics can carry the day. Because of this fight, John Paul Jones became famous as the father of the American Navy. His attitude laid the foundation for the United States Navy that exists today. A fierce force built on the idea of never backing down from a fight, no matter how tough the odds look. So the next time you feel completely overwhelmed by a challenge, remember John Paul Jones aboard a burning ship in 1779, telling the world he hadn't even started fighting yet. So I hope you guys enjoyed today's On This Day in History. And as we come to the end of the hour, I do want to leave you with a quote to meditate on. Today's quote comes from Nelson Mandela, and it says, "It always seems impossible until it's done." So I hope that moves you. And coming up in the next hour, we'll be introducing our brand new DJ, DJ Anchor, who is the CFAS CMC. He'll be sitting down to talk to us about his life, career, and expectation he has for us here at CFAS. Catch it here only on AFN Sensible the Eagle, serving America's best.

0: Following the meeting that U.S. officials had with the Iranian delegation in New York Tuesday, President Trump now says there's a lot of momentum for Iran to make a deal. ABC's Mary Bruce.
1: President Trump arriving at the U.N. to deliver a now familiar warning to Iran. Either make a deal to end the war or he'll, quote, drive them into hell.
2: I have a big decision to make.
1: But Trump also well aware the war he started is upending the world economy. And he tried to convince leaders a deal is coming.
0: The president also talked about Ukraine's war with Ukrainian President Zelensky.
3: We didn't hear any breakthroughs from the president nor from Zelensky when they sat down together in front of the cameras. The president did say, though, that he thought that President Putin, again, we've heard this before, that he wants to make a deal, that he thinks a deal is possible. But in terms of actual steps and progress in recent weeks to make that happen, the president was not specific.
0: ABC's Karen Travers. A grand jury in Jackson County, Mississippi, out with a report saying it won't pursue criminal charges in the death of teenager Nolan Wells. Wells was last seen with friends July 4th on a boat near Horn Island in the Gulf. The report says the evidence, as of now, appears to show that Wells' death was accidental, although his family is pushing back on those claims. Family attorney Ben Crump.
4: Nolan's family deserves answers. What caused recent blunt force trauma to his head? Did it contribute to his death?
0: Crump of the family demanding a more thorough investigation. Military officials say an American F-16 fighter jet crashed Tuesday near a U.S. base in western Germany. They say the pilot did manage to safely eject and is receiving medical care. The cause under investigation. This comes just days after a Texas National Guard F-16 crashed in Michigan. The pilot also surviving that wreck. You're listening to ABC News.
5: This is your News in One. Reporting for AFN Europe, I'm Army Sergeant Nick Larocco. Preparing for the unknown, U.S. and Angolan service members strengthen their skills during a medical readiness exercise in Luanda, Angola. Led by U.S. Army Southern European Task Force Africa, the exercise focused on adaptability, requiring medics to communicate across a language barrier, recognize unfamiliar health threats, and provide care with limited capabilities. Combat medic with the 915th Forward Resuscitative Surgical Detachment, U.S. Army Staff Sergeant Nicholas Koo, says medical simulations turned into a real emergency when a patient was rushed to the ER in critical condition.
6: It was great seeing the flow of things and just how well we worked together in such an emergent situation. We were able to stabilize and resuscitate this burn patient, and I think this demonstrates the importance of this type of exercise.
5: That was your News in One. I'm Army Sergeant Nick Larocco.
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8: New York Giants quarterback Jackson Dart might need surgery after Monday night's knee injury, which is reportedly worse than they expected. Could be out long term. Bears quarterback Tyson Bagent is in concussion protocol, and Caleb Williams is likely unavailable with his hamstring injury, so Case Keenum might be starting Monday. Falcons backup QB Tua Tagovailoa returned to full practice. Sunday's Washington at Dallas telecast on Fox TV drew over 27 million viewers, the most watched game of the season so far. The Toronto Raptors gave Kawhi Leonard a two-year extension. In the WNBA, wins for Las Vegas and Indiana. Portland came back to win in overtime against Golden State. Final week of the baseball season, Houston is now tied for first in the AL West after winning 7-0 at Seattle, while Texas lost at home 6-3 to the Mets. Cleveland won it 6 straight. White Sox kept pace a game back in the Central. And Tampa Bay beat the Yankees to clinch the AL East.
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0: Good afternoon, Sasebo. I'm Seaman Joel Angrand, a.k.a. DJ Sunny. I am your host for today's afternoon Liberty Call. Today is Wednesday, September 23rd, and this afternoon we have a very special guest with us. 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CMC, could you please introduce yourself for the people?
1: All right, so DJ Anchor's here. Mastery Criollo, I've been here for about 5.5 months now. So I'm, you know, ready to jump on with the team and see exactly what we can do here to make CFAS a better place for us and our families. Been in the Navy, what, a long time? Next week will be about 29 years. So I think I got a little bit of experience to, you know, to be able to share with everyone.
0: Awesome. We're very excited to have such a special guest present today to break the ice and introduce this new segment called the CMC Hotline, where the CFAS community will have the opportunity to participate in our show and ask a DJ Anchor their burning questions about anything from command policies, career progression, or get to know our CMC better. Now, currently the time is 3:13, and up next, we're going to hop back into some more music. Here is 30 for 30 by Kendrick Lamar featuring SZA, only on AFN Sasebo the Eagle, serving America's best.
2: I used to think about immature things. 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Do you want me? Are you gonna call me like you said you would? Is this really your real phone number?

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Everything no cutter. Girl, love, I'm really gonna trip out, babe. 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Tell them I was on PCH. And when they're thinking they cuter than you.

nothing about a conservative regular girl that still can beat a thorough as don't need your psychotist can reach a zodiac sign. It must be a Gemini moon, cause we about to go half. Mistakenly, nobody been in a bag, but how many bodies done been in her?

0: So it is decided then. You are the Fellowship of the Cart. A cart cannot be returned just anywhere. A cart is attained from the Cart Corral, and only there can it be unattained. It must be taken deep into the heart of the store and cast back into the corral from whence it came. Only you can do this.
1: But one does not simply walk a cart from whence it came.
2: I will do it. I will take the cart. Just watch me.
3: Every year in the United States, more than 3,000 children are injured by falling from windows. Some of these incidents are fatal. All of them are preventable. Teach children not to lean or climb on windows or screens, and move furniture away from windows to discourage climbing. Always keep windows closed and locked when not in use. Most importantly, always stay vigilant in supervising children at play and check window safety locks as part of your daily routine. Your child's safety is worth the effort.
4: There goes Hygiene Jim, working out in the fitness complex. Not wiping down his equipment, not using a towel, not taking a shower. The heck they call him Hygiene Jim for? Don't make no sense. They should call him No Hygiene Jim. No Hygiene Jim. Remember, Sasebo, use good hygiene in the gym.
5: Yep, there's a bit more grog yet, and the night's not half done.
6: 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Cursed be what ill-favored scoundrel plays games of fortune with Lady Curfew.
5: I meant nothing by it, sir.
6: 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I always said so.
7: Don't risk what you've earned, Cephas. Remember to be out of drinking establishments before 1 a.m.
6: There be no merriment in the brig, lad. Nor grog, neither.
5: Aye, sir.
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0: Today we're here with the CFAS CMC, CMC Criollo, aka DJ Anchor. So, to break the ice for our upcoming interview, I, and I'm sure those listening, would love to know, when you actually get some downtime away from work, what are some of your hobbies?
1: All right, so I guess I'm kind of a meathead, right? So you guys will always probably see me at the gym, 06 on the NOF side, right? Always trying to get my, how would you say, I kind of call it paying rent, right, mm-hmm. every day. In my opinion, you got to pay some rent, some self-care mm-hmm. every day, right? Whether it's 20, 30, 40 minutes, whatever. Do a little yoga, do some stretching. Even if I'm, you know, we just got done with Chiefs season, right? Mm-hmm. So that was a lot of cardio. I wasn't a fan. But more of like hit stuff. I wish there were some waves close by. Mm-hmm. I'd be probably surfing. But the waves are kind of far away from here. But a lot of water activities mm-hmm. normally coming from Hawaii. I realized that was really good for my own mental health, mm-hmm. right? To kind of get away from everyone and just kind of challenge myself in the water. Mm-hmm. So working out, being in the water, that's kind of what I do.
0: That sounds very peaceful.
1: Oh, it's super peaceful. You have no idea. It's super addicting too.
0: Yeah, I could imagine. Mm-hmm. All right. And how about being out here in Japan? I know it's like one of the it has some of the best food in the world. It's the food capital of the world, or one of them. What would you say is your go-to local dish so far?
1: All right, I go every Friday, so I'm kind of biased now, I guess. But there's Toride Ramen right down by the Gobangai.
0: Oh, I love it.
1: Oh, yeah, with the dunk rice.
0: Yeah.
1: And some extra chicken. Yeah, and it's super cheap, man.
0: Yes. Food is so cheap.
1: Date night with my wife ever. She's like, let's go eat. I'm like, say less, let's go. Right? You know, 2,500 yen, I'm like, man, coming from Hawaii, I'd be spending $80 for dinner, right? So it's really nice. But yeah, no, that's, and it hits just right, right? The Japanese have kind of figured it out. You know, they don't eat super heavy, mm-hmm. right? So it's kind of nice. You have your ramen and you go walk for a little bit and then you don't feel all bloated. And super light, super healthy. So Toride Ramen. Shout out.
0: All right. We love that. I love me some ramen. I'm sure everybody else does. Check that place out if you're in the Ginza.
1: The Gobangai.
0: The Gobangai. Yeah. All right. And coming up, we'll be continuing our conversation with DJ Anchor. But first, let's hop back into one more song. Here is Family Affair by Mary J. Blige.

0: 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Now, today we're talking to CMC Criollo, aka DJ Anchor, as we start our new radio show segment called CMC Hotline. 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
1: All right. My name is Master Chief Luis Criollo. Been in the Navy all my blooming life. No, just kidding. 29 years. So I've been, here in CFAS almost 6 months now. Mm-hmm. So far, so good.
0: All right. And for the coming future, we'll be opening up the channels to everyone at CFAS to ask DJ Anchor their burning questions, and we'll be answering them during his monthly interview on the third Wednesday of every month. So jumping straight into today's interview, to start off, Command Master Chief, take us back to the day, for to day one. How many years of service are we celebrating today?
1: Ugh, hold on. I joined October 1st, 1997, so next week. It's going to be 29 years.
0: Wow, that's amazing.
1: How old are you?
0: Me, I'm 29. I'm 29.
1: There you go. See?
0: About how long I've been alive.
1: Exactly. All my blooming life.
0: All right. And everyone has a day one story. So what was your primary motivation for signing that first contract?
1: So I joined while I was still in high school. Mm. I had my parents had to sign. The recruiter had to get a form, right? An authorization form for them to let me join the Navy. Mm-hmm. But my dad was in the Navy. My grandfather, his father was in the Navy, but my grandfather was Filipino, right? So he was in the Navy during a time, right, where, African-Americans, Filipinos, pretty much, anybody that was a little bit from a different background, mm-hmm. Could only have certain jobs, right? Mm-hmm. So he was what you considered a cabin boy or like a commissary man, which mm-hmm. were pretty much cooks, right? Mm-hmm. And he was on those ships. I don't know if you ever remember that movie, with Tom Hanks. They're going across the Atlantic, and they're pretty much just, protecting all the supply ships that mm-hmm. are, we're supplying the British, right, to helping them and support. So my grandfather was on those ships, those supply ships. He lost three fingers, matter of fact, yeah. And every time they pulled in, it was funny because you could see his promotion because they showed a manifest. So I went on Ancestry.com, right? And it shows, because Ancestry does pretty much, how would you say, like a paperwork trail, right? Mm-hmm. So it does like family trees, documentation portion. Mm-hmm. And my grandfather, he was a steward, and it was a chief steward, and then it was the chief food service officer.
0: Oh.
1: So yeah, it was interesting to see him,
0: he get promoted. Up the ladder.
1: Yeah, moved up the ladder, right? So. So it's kind of, I guess that's my day one, right? So I kind of wanted to continue having a tradition of service. Mm-hmm. And I really didn't know what the heck I was going to do after I graduated high school, right? Mm-hmm. So I figured might as well give this a try for a few years and then see if I like it. And 29 years later.
0: You love it.
1: Still here, right?
0: All right, so making Master Chief, Command Master Chief, is a massive milestone. I know you said, like your grandpa, you saw him move up the ladder. At what point in your career did you realize you wanted to lead at this level?
1: I wouldn't even say it was this level, right? I think it was just, it kind of fell into my lap, per se, right? I made Master Chief in right under 20 years, right about 19. And then, I think everything that I was already doing was already kind of a little bit lower level of as far as running programs, managing personnel and whatnot. Mm-hmm. So I was going back out to sea duty, and I was like, if I'm going back to a ship, I might as well get my own parking spot. Mm-hmm. Right. So, we were talking about parking here earlier.
0: Yes.
1: And we were driving. Right. And if you're on a base like in San Diego or Norfolk, mm-hmm. man, assigned parking is money. Right.
0: Because
1: it's going to save you 20, 30 minutes of commute and trying to, mm-hmm. deal with traffic. It was, because it's definitely not for the money, let me tell you that, right? Mm-hmm. We only get an extra $150 if you look at that special duty for Command Master.
0: Wow.
1: So it's not
0: I
1: like
0: would
1: it's
0: not have known that.
1: Exactly, right? Now, so it's not for the money, right? It's for the love of the job. Mm-hmm. So no, definitely. I mean I still like hanging out with you guys. You guys keep me young. So that's really why I'm still here.
0: All right. And you've likely seen some incredible ports and places. So what kind of places have you been, and which duty station stands out to you as your absolute favorite, and why?
1: I'd have to go with my favorite being Hawaii, just because
0: I knew you were going to say that.
1: Just because I was there for a while, right? Mm-hmm. So it kind of, it really maintained my self-care lifestyle, right? Mm-hmm. Of kind of being in the water and surfing and whatnot. So I would say favorite duty station, Hawaii, hands down. I ain't been in Hawaii. I mean, in Japan that long to say Japan yet, right? Mm-hmm. So, but so far, Hawaii. favorite port I guess I've ever pulled into would probably be it was called Papeete, Tahiti. So yeah, super nice. Cool. Right now, we pulled in there with now 3-star Admiral Wade. It was funny because I remember him dancing on the pier when we pulled in, you know, doing the like hula dancing and whatnot. So it was a super cool welcoming. We were the only ship there, and it was just super tropical getting there. So
0: that sounds beautiful.
1: It was amazing. Yeah. It was awesome.
0: All right. So thank you for sharing with us. Now, later on, we'll continue our conversation with CMC Criollo, a.k.a. DJ Anchor. But first, let's get into today's weather. Today's weather has been highs of 84, lows of 69 degrees with a 0% chance of rain. Tomorrow, it'll be highs of 84, lows of 68 degrees with a 0% chance of rain. Currently, it is mostly sunny at 82 degrees, and the exchange rate is 152 yen to the U.S. dollar at your local military banking facility. And later on, we'll continue our conversation with DJ Anchor. 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

your Eagle Radio News. I'm Simon Kylie Miller. U.S. Army Garrison Okinawa hosted a 9/11 Warrior Challenge at Torrey Station, bringing together service members to test their physical endurance and teamwork while marking the 25th anniversary of the September 11th terrorist attacks. 12 teams made up of U.S. Army and Air Force personnel stationed in Okinawa competed in a challenging course designed to push participants physically while reinforcing the camaraderie and resilience shared across the military community. Lieutenant Colonel Elizabeth Johnson, USAG Okinawa Commander, said, quote, "We remember both the lives lost and the sacrifices that our military members have made every day since," unquote. The event reflected the warrior ethos through shared hardship, teamwork, and remembrance, connecting today's service members with the legacy of those who served before them. Of August and September, U.S. Army and Indonesian National Armed Forces, or TNI, sustainment personnel supported more than 1,800 multinational service members and civilians during Super Garuda Shield 26 at the Bhattaraja Combat Training Center, Indonesia. While much of the exercise focuses on maneuver, fires, and multinational interoperability, sustainment provides the foundation that allows these operations to continue, providing food, water, hygiene services, and other logistical support across an expansive training area, keeps service members focused on their missions while testing the systems required to sustain a force in an operational environment. Lieutenant Colonel Jason Eaton, 4th Infantry Division Logistics Officer, said, quote, "It has been a very rewarding experience to work alongside our TNI partners. At every challenge or constraint, our TNI partners stood by us to ensure we were successful," unquote. Super Garuda Shield 2026 is a joint multinational exercise designed to strengthen interoperability, readiness, and cooperation among participating nations. This has been your Eagle Radio News. From all of us here at American Forces Network Sasebo, thanks for listening.

0: today we've been sitting down with CFAS CMC, CMC Criollo, aka DJ Anchor, to get to know him better, as well as hearing more of him on our monthly radio show segment called CMC Hotline. Now, before we get back into our official interview, I do have a few more icebreaker questions I'd like to ask. If you could only listen to one artist or album on repeat during your morning PT, who is getting that spot?
1: Nipsey Hussle, 100%.
0: Period.
1: Yeah. Grinding all my life, right? Yeah. So that's like...
0: That's 0530,
1: jumping on some Nipsey Hussle. I need to get hyped real quick.
0: Love that. Love that. And imagine you are hosting a dinner party and can only invite three people from history, living or dead. Who is sitting at that table?
1: MLK number one. Easy. That was hands down MLK. Probably mix it up a little bit with like a Dalai Lama, mm-hmm. right? To get some Zen going.
0: Yeah.
1: And then Johnny Kim. Do you know who that
0: Johnny
1: is?
0: Johnny Kim. I don't know who that
1: is. So, he is a Navy SEAL, Harvard medical doctor, and now an astronaut.
0: I know who that is. Mm-hmm.
1: I mean, I just, you know, just looking at everything that he's accomplished here, like, man, I need to do more.
0: Yeah, right? Lived his life to the full, every opportunity. Yeah.
1: And if you know his background, right, it's just, it's interesting because, you know, his father pretty much committed suicide by a cop when he was in high school. He was a water polo player and kind of, you know, chose the hardest thing to do in the military, right?
0: Yeah.
1: Or one of the hardest things, right? He became a SEAL, you know, sniper. And then he went to Harvard Medical School and became a doctor. And then now he's an astronaut.
0: He literally chose the hard way all the way through.
1: So an astronaut was crazy. I saw the astronaut costume, you know, the outfit that he had, the suit and whatnot. And he had a Navy SEAL Trident patch on it. I'm like... This is like some real Starship Trooper stuff, right? Like, this dude's like gonna be fighting aliens in space.
0: Yeah.
1: I think those three would probably make a pretty cool dinner conversation.
0: Yeah, it will. Perspective, wisdom, courage, grit, all of it.
1: All of it. Just wrap it all into one. Yeah.
0: Okay, I love that. That's a great dinner party table. All right, and later on, we'll continue our conversation with DJ Anchor about his expectations and his role here at CFAS. But first, let's hop back into some more music. Here is Diamonds by Rihanna.
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0: in tarnation is that?
1: Sir, a jelly donut, sir.
0: What is the point of going to the gym every day if you're trying to live off jelly donuts?
1: Sir, I don't know, sir.
0: Will jelly donuts get you an outstanding on your next PRT?
1: Sir, no, sir.
0: Well, at least you're not stupid, but you still...
2: Exercise is only half the battle. Ready? Eat healthy, maintain your gains, and prepare for the PRT.
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7: New York Giants quarterback Jackson Dart might need surgery after Monday night's knee injury, which is reportedly worse than they expected. Could be out long term. Bears quarterback Tyson Bagent is in concussion protocol, and Caleb Williams is likely unavailable with his hamstring injury, so Case Keenum might be starting Monday. Falcons backup QB Tua Tagovailoa returned to full practice. Sunday's Washington at Dallas telecast on Fox TV drew over 27 million viewers, the most watched game of the season so far. The Toronto Raptors gave Kawhi Leonard a two-year extension. In the WNBA, wins for Las Vegas and Indiana. Portland came back to win in overtime against Golden State. Final week of the baseball season, Houston is now tied for first in the AL West after winning 7-0 at Seattle, while Texas lost at home 6-3 to the Mets. Cleveland won at 6 straight. White Sox kept pace a game back in the Central. And Tampa Bay beat the Yankees to clinch the AL East.
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0: Welcome back. Now, before we left, we were speaking to CMC Criollo, aka DJ Anchor, about his 29-year naval career. Now, before we move forward, CMC, would you like to reintroduce yourself to those listening?
1: Yep, Matthew Criollo, CFAS CMC.
0: All right, and we're ending off today's interview with just a few more questions to understand CMC's goals here at CFAS. So as the new CFAS CMC, what is your top priority or ultimate vision for the sailors stationed here?
1: So really, I just, you know, obviously for any base, right, as always, the support services that we can, you know, try to improve on for all of our families and service members that are here. Mm-hmm. And really just, you know, quality of life items, right? So whether that's the gym, whether it's medical, whether it's housing, and really just to try to, you know, get in line with, like, the, you know, our, we got a new commander, right, Captain Hines. Mm-hmm. Really kind of get in tune with his, you know, warfighting efforts, really, is what mm-hmm. it is, right? To be able to enable the warfighter, per se, right? That's kind of like the token term right now. So that's really, you know, how can we, you know, prepare ourselves and posture ourselves best to support, you know, ongoing operations, mm-hmm. right, as CFAS as a whole, right? Yeah, that's mainly it.
0: Okay, and when sailors see you walking by, what is one of the things that you hope that they feel or know about you? As far as like being approachable or any of those other things?
1: Oh, I'd hope to think I'm approachable, right? I try to be incognito half the time, right? I mean, if I'm not in, you know, in my uniform, I probably got a snapback on, right? Mm-hmm. So a lot of times I kind of sneak up on folks. They're like, oh, dang, that's a CMC. So it's working, per se, right? But I think just understand that, you know, don't hold any questions back, right? There's no, you know, that saying, right, there's not a dumb question, and there really isn't, mm-hmm. right? Really just trying to, you know, get you the answers that you need, whether that's professionally, you know, personally, right? We have the resources, right? You know, sometimes, you know, we might be strapped and you might not be able to get the answer immediately, but we'll get you the answer as soon as we can, right? Especially to support the families and whatnot, right? Because mm-hmm. sometimes, you know, these FDNF ships, you know, they're in and out all the time, right? Mm-hmm. So we just really want to be able to make sure that, you know, the support systems they have in place are ready to support them when they come back.
0: Mm-hmm. Okay, and before we open the lines for our weekly CMC hotline starting next month, what is one piece of unofficial advice you'd like to give to a sailor who just checked into Sasebo and to those who are going to be coming to us for questions and so on? What would you like to say to them?
1: I guess just kind of really, you know, especially for the younger sailors, right? I wish I would have known what self-care was before, you know, 20 some years ago when I'm here, like 20 years old, right? Because mm-hmm. Now I'm going to be 48 here soon. But yeah, I think just kind of practice, you know, we talk about this work-life balance thing, right? But here in Japan, I think you're able to kind of do this whole mind, body, soul thing, right? Mm-hmm. You know, you have definitely, you know, how would you say, services here, right, to get you, I mean, our NOFS gym is amazing, right? You're in a place in Japan here, right, where they have shrines everywhere, right, that you can kind of get in tune with Mother Nature, mm-hmm. right? And then the same thing goes spiritually, right? I wish, you know, I practiced certain things earlier on, right, doing some yoga, doing some meditation, right, certain breathing techniques, right, and using the Headspace app to, you know, make sure I can get some good sleep, mm-hmm. right? Establish some really good, like life habits early on, right? Mm-hmm. Vice is just kind of hanging out and winging it, right? Because Monday through Friday, you think about it, we're really just, you know, we're doing the routine stuff, right? Mm-hmm. We're coming to work Monday through Friday, right? Yeah. So then, you know, that way you can kind of get away and treat yourself on the weekend, mm-hmm. right? So just establish those routines early. And then, you know, I'm sure you're going to have a bucket list if you've never been to Japan, right? So, you know, don't bring certain, I would just say, cultures, right, or stuff. If you're coming from San Diego, I mean, this is not San Diego, right? Mm-hmm. This is country Japan, right? So, you know, when in Rome, you do as a Roman. So when in Japan, look around and see what everybody else is doing and just kind of follow suit, right? And be great, you know, tenants to our host nation, mm-hmm. right?
0: All right, and is there anything else you wanted to add?
1: No, so we're going to make this a monthly routine, right? So please, you know, get your questions over to AFN, right? I think our next session is going to be October 20th. Mm-hmm. So this way we can kind of, you know, get you rolling around with some you know, things that are on your mind, right, for the community, right? I'm sure, you know, we can also use this opportunity, you know, to get some shout outs for public service announcements mm-hmm. and whatnot. Speaking of, water conservation is a big one right now, right? So please, you know, if we can, you know, be good hosts for Japan, right? And, you know, it hasn't rained that much. And I remember the CSO was saying, he's like, man, it's kind of been pretty dry this season. And it seemed like it rained pretty good when I first got here. Mm-hmm. But there is a drought right now, right? So, you know, if you don't have a full load of laundry, like, you know, wait till it gets full. And then, mm-hmm. you know, and if you can take a shower versus, you know, 30 gallons of water in the bathtub, right? So just small stuff like that, right, I think will make a big difference. And we won't have to, you know, have any kind of water hours, right? I think the last time that I actually had water hours was in 94 or something like that. Mm-hmm. So we don't want it to get to that level.
0: Yeah. Right. Okay. All right, perfect. It has been a great interview or speaking with you today, CMC. We hope to see you next time. If anybody does have any questions for the CMC hotline, you can reach out to us on the AFN Sasebo Facebook page. We are welcome to hearing any of your concerns so that we can reach out to CMC and he can address them on our new segment called the CMC hotline next month. And thank you for joining us here at AFN again to talk about the topics that matter. As we come to the end of today's interview, I do want to leave you with a quote to meditate on. Today's quote comes from Canadian writer Robin S. Sharma, and it says, "Leadership is not about a title or a designation. It's about impact, influence, and inspiration." So I hope that motivates you. And coming up in our today's show, we'll be getting into our fun facts of the day. Catch it here on 93.1 FM, AFN Sasebo, The Eagle.

0: in tarnation is that?
1: Sir, a jelly donut, sir.
0: What is the point of going to the gym every day if you're trying to live off jelly donuts?
1: Sir, I don't know, sir.
0: Will jelly donuts get you an outstanding on your next PRT?
1: Sir, no, sir.
0: Well, at least you're not stupid. But you still
2: exercise is only half the battle. Ready? Eat healthy, maintain your gains, and prepare for the PRT.
0: By the time I'm done with you, you'll look at a jelly donut and see push-up.
3: Well, my taxi's almost here. You didn't drive, right?
4: Yeah. I left my keys at home. Don't worry about it. You have yourself a good weekend now.
3: Hey, yo, you can't do that, man. Riding your bike under the influence is illegal. It's not just automobiles. If it has wheels, it's illegal. Japan bicycle law is the same as vehicle laws. Violations can result in a DUI and even jail time.
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0: Welcome to our fun facts of the day. Now, today we're getting into a plot twist you might like. People who read books regularly tend to live longer than those who don't. It sounds like something out of a novel, right? But it's backed by research. Studies have found that reading for as little as 30 minutes a day can be linked to increased longevity and so much more. So why is that? It's not just because of the stories. It's about what reading does to your brain. It strengthens neural connections, improves memory, and keeps your mind active as you age. Think of it like a workout, but for your brain. Reading also reduces stress, and sometimes more effectively than music or even walking. Lower stress levels mean better heart health and a stronger immune system. And over time, that helps in the long run. Plus, diving into stories builds empathy and emotional intelligence, which can improve relationships and your overall well-being. So whether it's fiction, memoirs, or history, cracking open a book might be doing more than just entertaining you. It could actually be adding chapters to your own life. I don't think that's a bad reason to turn a page at all. Now, when we return, we'll get into more fun facts about reading. But first, let's get into today's weather. Today's weather has been highs of 84, lows of 69 degrees with a 0% chance of rain. Tomorrow to be highs of 84, lows of 68 degrees with a 0% chance of rain. Currently, it is sunny at 81 degrees and the exchange rate is 152 yen to the U.S. dollar at your local military banking facility. Now, later on, we'll continue getting into more fun facts. But first, let's get back into some more music. Here is Bass Persuades by Miley Cyrus.
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0: This is your Eagle Radio News. I'm Petty Officer Victoria Petrova. In Japan, U.S., Japanese, and Australian forces began Yamasakura 91 with an opening ceremony at Camp Osaka September 2nd. Yamasakura 91 brings together about 700 U.S. personnel, 5,200 members of the Japan Ground Self-Defense Force, and 280 Australian Army personnel at locations across Japan and the United States. Unlike field exercises centered on maneuver, Yamasakura focuses on decision-making, command and control, and staff integration. The exercise strengthens multinational coordination by aligning procedures, systems, and planning processes among participating forces. Yamasakura links headquarters from the theater to division level, requiring commanders and staffs to coordinate capabilities and synchronize operations across multiple echelons, enhancing regional security, stability, and peace. On September 1st, the Hawaii National Guard concluded its response operations on Kauai and Oahu following the impacts of Tropical Cyclone Lala. At the height of the response, as many as 250 Hawaii National Guard soldiers and airmen were activated to support state and county emergency management agencies and provide critical capabilities to communities affected by the storm. As Tropical Cyclone Lala moved through the Hawaiian Islands, Hawaii National Guard personnel provided a range of emergency response and recovery capabilities, including high water rescues and evacuations, debris clearance, delivery of donated supplies, damage assessments, and aerial reconnaissance. The response reflects the Hawaii National Guard's dual mission of serving the people of Hawaii during times of crisis while maintaining readiness to fight and win America's wars as part of the nation's defense. This has been your Eagle Radio News. From all of us here at American Forces Network Sasebo, thanks for listening.
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Again, that's 0956-503433. And coming up, we'll be getting into more about reading. Have you ever felt panic when you're about to finish a book with nothing lined up? Well, that feeling has a name, and we'll be getting into that and so much more on today's show. But first, here is Hey Ho by the Lumineers.

0: It's more common than you think. 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
1: 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This means your personal property shipment may be stopped in transit, even if it has already arrived in the stop movement country. 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
2: Man, I love karaoke. Who wants a shot?
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1: Arrive alive. 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
2: Did you know you could be detained for carrying a knife in Japan? Japanese law prohibits carrying any blades of 6 centimeters and longer without a legitimate reason. That includes box cutters, multi-tools, and even scissors. Reasons such as self-defense or in case of emergency are not considered legitimate reasons under Japanese law, and even blades smaller than 6 centimeters can sometimes lead to trouble. Contact your local law enforcement to learn more.

Welcome back. Now, this afternoon, we've been getting into a couple of random fun facts about reading. So here's another one. Have you ever gotten that slight panic when you're almost done with a really, really good book and don't have another one lined up? Well, there's actually a word for that. It's called a bibliophobia. And that is the fear of running out of reading material. Now, it might sound dramatic, but for avid readers, it's a very real phenomenon. Books aren't just entertainment. They're escape, comfort, and curiosity all rolled into one. So the idea of not having something to read can feel unsettling. While a bibliophobia isn't an official clinical diagnosis, it taps into something familiar: the human need for stimulation and storytelling. Our brains crave new ideas, new worlds, new words, and new perspectives. And books deliver all of that on demand. Now, the good news is that this is one fear that's pretty easy to manage. Keep a reading list, stock up on a few backups, and download an e-reader app so you're never without your next chapter. Now, it'll not only help you cure that phobia, but like studies have shown, it'll also increase your lifespan by at least 2 years. And that's it for our random fun facts of the day. As we come to the end of the hour, I do want to leave you with a quote to meditate on. Today's quote comes fittingly by a fellow reader and writer, George R.R. Martin, and he says, "A reader lives 1,000 lives before he dies. The man who never reads lives only one." And another one I couldn't leave out, this is from American author Dr. Seuss. It says, "The more that you read, the more things you will know. The more that you learn, the more places you'll go." Ultimately, reading brings you to worlds that have never been seen, or worlds that exist only in our minds, but worlds nonetheless. So I love that, and I hope it motivates you. And coming up in our last hour, we're getting into our movie TV news for this month of September. Catch you here on the Afternoon Liberty Call, only on 93.1 FM, The Eagle.

0: Dave Packer. Following the meeting that U.S. officials had with the Iranian delegation in New York Tuesday, President Trump now says there's a lot of momentum for Iran to make a deal. ABC's Mary Bruce.
1: President Trump arriving at the U.N. to deliver a now familiar warning to Iran. Either make a deal to end the war or he'll, quote, drive them into hell.
2: I have a big decision to make.
1: But Trump also well aware the war he started is upending the world economy. And he tried to convince leaders a deal is coming.
0: The president also talked about Ukraine's war with Ukrainian President Zelensky.
3: We didn't hear any breakthroughs from the president nor from Zelensky when they sat down together in front of the cameras. The president did say, though, that he thought that President Putin, again, we've heard this before, that wants to make a deal, that he thinks a deal is possible. But in terms of actual steps and progress in recent weeks to make that happen, the president was not specific.
0: ABC's Karen Travers. A grand jury in Jackson County, Mississippi, out with a report saying it won't pursue criminal charges in the death of teenager Nolan Wells. Wells was last seen with friends July 4th on a boat near Horn Island in the Gulf. The report says the evidence, as of now, appears to show that Wells' death was accidental, although his family is pushing back on those claims. Family attorney Ben Crump.
4: Nolan's family deserves answers. What caused recent blunt force trauma to his head? Did it contribute to his death?
0: Crump and the family demanding a more thorough investigation. Military officials say an American F-16 fighter jet crashed Tuesday near a U.S. base in western Germany. They say the pilot did manage to safely eject and is receiving medical care, the cause under investigation. This comes just days after a Texas National Guard F-16 crashed in Michigan, the pilot also surviving that wreck. 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
6: I'm Senior Airman Maria Washler. In India, U.S. and Indian Army soldiers integrated on the M777 Alpha 2 and the Dhanush howitzer systems during Exercise Yudhabhyas 2026. Bilateral training with both armies' organic artillery systems helps both forces understand one another's capabilities. In Japan, members of the 18th Wing and local government officials conducted a joint tsunami evacuation drill across Kadena Air Base. A total of 87 local residents traveled to practice moving to higher ground under simulated disaster conditions. And in Korea, the Republic of Korea and U.S. Combined Forces Command hosted the 2026 ROC-U.S. Combined Warfighting Forum at the Defense Convention Center in Seoul, bringing together approximately 200 senior military leaders and experts to discuss combined warfighting approaches and capability development for the Korean Peninsula. This has been your Pacific Pulse. I'm Senior Airman Maria Washler.
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8: New York Giants quarterback Jackson Dart might need surgery after Monday night's knee injury, which is reportedly worse than they expected. Could be out long term. Bears quarterback Tyson Bagent is in concussion protocol, and Caleb Williams is likely unavailable with his hamstring injury, so Case Keenum might be starting Monday. Falcons backup QB Tua Tagovailoa returned to full practice. Sunday's Washington at Dallas telecast on Fox TV drew over 27 million viewers, the most watched game of the season so far. The Toronto Raptors gave Kawhi Leonard a two-year extension. In the WNBA, wins for Las Vegas and Indiana. Portland came back to win in overtime against Golden State. Final week of the baseball season, Houston is now tied for first in the AL West after winning 7-0 at Seattle, while Texas lost at home 6-3 to the Mets. Cleveland won at 6 straight. White Sox kept pace a game back in the Central. And Tampa Bay beat the Yankees to clinch the AL East.
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afternoon, Sasebo. I am Seaman Joel Ann Grant, a.k.a. DJ Sunny. I am your host for today's Afternoon Liberty Call. Today is Wednesday, September 23rd, and this afternoon we'll be ending off the show with our movie TV news for this month of September and the month of October, which is fast approaching. Currently, the time is 5:11, and up next, we're going to hop back into some more music. Here is Bottle Up by Backstreet Boys and Paw Patrol, only on AFN Sasebo the Eagle, serving America's best.

0: Hey, Ramos, you're pretty turned up, huh?
1: I've only had two shots. I'm fine.
2: Wrong.
1: Yeah, those shots hit me a lot faster than I thought. I'm going to go drink some water.
2: Nice.
0: Smart move, because you may be under your legal limit, but that doesn't mean you haven't already hit your personal limit.
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2: Wrong again.
1: Personally, I think I should call a taxi tonight.
2: Nice.
0: Know your limits and stick to them.
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And coming up, we'll be getting into our movie news for the months of September and October. But first, here is Lose Control by Teddy Swims.

what's making headlines for movies. Starting strong with Resident Evil, which came out on Friday, the 18th of September. We do have a local listings for the Shobo and the Hario Theater for Resident Evil. Now, this is a reboot of the original movie, and it follows a helpless courier tasked with delivering a package to a remote hospital. But he soon finds himself caught in the middle of an outbreak and must fight through hordes of mutated creatures to survive Raccoon City. Now, this show, like I said before, came out on the 18th, and we do have local listings at the Hario and the Shobo Theater for Resident Evil. The next showing at the Shobo Theater is on the 2nd of October at 5:30 at the Shobo Theater. And at the Hario Theater, the next showing for Resident Evil, they do not have any new showings for Resident Evil, so I'll definitely be on the lookout for that. Another good show that recently came out, will be coming out on a Friday, the 25th of September, is Heart of the Beast. Now, this movie is an intense survival adventure film about a former Army Special Forces soldier and his retired combat dog who gets stranded in the unforgiving Alaskan wilderness. This does star some major names like Brad Pitt and J.K. Simmons. There are local listings for Heart of the Beast at the Hario and the Shobo Theater. At Shobo Theater, there is a showing at 5:30 on Friday, the 25th, the day of its release, and also on Sunday, the 27th at 6 p.m. for Heart of the Beast, and also on October 8th at 2 p.m. So definitely one to head out and see at the Hario Theater. There is a one listing at 5:30 on October 3rd. So that whole weekend, they will be showing Heart of the Beast and the weekend after at either Shobo or Hario Theaters. Lastly, for the month of September, there is no local listing for this movie, but it is definitely said to be a great one. This is Prime Time, which is coming out on Friday the 25th, and it is a psychological crime thriller directed by Lance Oppenheim that loosely follows the production and cultural phenomenon of the reality television series To Catch a Predator. This is starring Robert Pattinson, so it's definitely one to be on the lookout for at home, probably. If not at the local theaters, I will be on the lookout for that. Now, for the month of October, we have some grand old movies coming out. One that will be showing at the Shobo and the Hario Theater is By Any Means, which is, it follows a notorious mafia hitman and a young black FBI agent who team up to investigate the murders of civil rights leaders in 1966 Mississippi. Now, this is starring some big names like Yahya Abdul-Mateen II, Mark Wahlberg, Nicole Beharie, David Stratum, and Josh Lucas. It is a crime, action crime thriller, and it's definitely one to be on the lookout for. There are local listings at the Shobo Theater and the Hario Theater for By Any Means. At the Shobo Theater, we have a showing on... one moment here. On Saturday, the 3rd of October at 5:30, and also on Thursday, the 8th of October at 6 p.m. And at the Hario Theater, there are no showings currently, so I will be on the lookout for that. And lastly, we have another grand movie that is coming out in October on the 2nd, and it is called Digger. And it follows the most powerful man in the world who embarks on a frantic mission to prove he is humanity's savior before the disaster he's unleashed destroys everything. It will be coming out again on the 2nd, and it is called Digger. Now, there is a local listing for this movie at the Shobo Theater on the 2nd of October, which is the day of its release, at 8 p.m. Also on Saturday the 3rd at 8 p.m. and Sunday the 4th at 6 p.m. at the Shobo Theater. At the Hario Theater, there is one listing for Sunday the 4th of October at 5:30. So definitely want to head out and
watch if you are interested in this movie. And that's it for our movie news for this month and next. And now let's get into today's weather. Today's weather has been highs of 84, lows of 69 degrees with a 0% chance of rain. Tomorrow to be highs of 84, lows of 68 degrees with a 0% chance of rain. Currently it is sunny at 78 degrees and the exchange rate is 152 yen to the US dollar at your local military banking facility. And later on, we'll get into some TV news to look forward to for the month of September. But first, let's head back into some more music. Here is Ocean by Go Go Dolls.

This is your Eagle Radio News. I'm Petty Officer Jack Pridham. In Singapore, maritime forces from 16 Indo-Pacific partner nations, including the U.S. Navy, kicked off the 25th iteration of Southeast Asia Cooperation and Training, or SEACAT, August 4th. SEACAT is a multilateral exercise designed to enhance cooperation and mutual support in addressing maritime issues among the participating nations. The exercise's shore phase in Singapore includes the newly integrated Maritime Operations, or MAROPS, forum, combining previous operations and intelligence workshops. This innovation allows participants to share best practices ahead of the at-sea phase, during which participating nations will practice tracking and intercepting simulated vessels sailing through Southeast Asian waters. At Misawa Air Base, Japan, the U.S. Air Force's 35th Fighter Wing is making preparations to deploy its F-35A Lightning II aircraft to exercise Red Flag Alaska 26-3 as of August 4th. This iteration of the exercise will mark the first time that the 13th Fighter Squadron employs its fifth-generation F-35As in a large force training environment and provides the unit an opportunity to expand their Wild Weasel Suppression of Enemy Air Defenses, or SEAD, mission into a larger, more complex, and more deeply integrated environment. As the Wild Weasels, the 13th Fighter Squadron specializes in SEAD, using specialized tactics to detect, target, and defeat enemy air defense systems so other aircraft can accomplish their missions whenever called upon. This has been your Eagle Radio News. From all of us here at American Forces Network Sasebo, thanks for listening.

0: rich.
1: What? What do you mean, Bill?
0: I just got this email from this Nigerian prince. He said he'll make me rich if I can just help him out.
1: Oh, boy. Bill, you know that's a phishing scam, right?
0: Who said anything about phishing?
1: Phishing, with a P. It's a scam people run to extort money or even PII.
0: Really?
1: Yeah, it's become a real nuisance, even for service members. Remember to treat your PII like gold.
0: Oh, what a bummer. Thanks for looking out for me, Todd. At least there's a bunch of hot singles dying to meet me in my area, though.
1: You're kidding, right?
2: Every year in the United States, more than 3,000 children are injured by falling from windows. Some of these incidents are fatal. All of them are preventable. Teach children not to lean or climb on windows or screens, and move furniture away from windows to discourage climbing. Always keep windows closed and locked when not in use. Most importantly, always stay vigilant in supervising children at play and check window safety locks as part of your daily routine. Your child's safety is worth the effort.
3: Are you ready, Ryder?
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3: Front and back reflectors?
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5: It's whatever.
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0: much what I feel it deserve. Yeah, cause I feel way too fabulous.
1: Welcome back. So today we've been talking about movies and TV shows that have come out this month. So let's end off the show with some TV shows that came out in September and will be coming out in October. American Hostage, which has Jon Hamm lead in an 8-episode psychological thriller that is based on a true story, has been released on the 20th of September on MGM Plus. Line of Fire, which stars Peter Krause in a brand new law enforcement crime drama, premiered on the 21st of September on NBC. And Universal Basic Guys, which is the animated sitcom, will return to Hulu on the 27th of this month for its third season. So that's definitely a couple great shows to look out for. We also have a brand new show called War, which is coming out on HBO on the 1st of October. Now, this is a co-production with Sky Television, focusing on dramatic storytelling rather than just about combat. We also have East of Eden, which is a limited drama series based on John Steinbeck's classical novel created by Zoe Kavan. It will be released on the 1st of October on Netflix. We also have Carrie, which is a new adaptation of the original show or movie, and it is directed by a horror filmmaker, Mike Flanagan, and it will be released on Amazon Prime Video on the 7th of October. And lastly, we have Eternally Yours, which is a new series rounding out the midweek lineup on CBS. It will be coming out on October 8th. So those are a couple of good shows to be on the lookout for. Oh, also a good one is Vision Quest, which is a Marvel series following Vision, played by Paul Bettany, dealing with an identity crisis, featuring James Spader as a human avatar of Ultron. This Vision Quest will be released on Disney Plus on the 14th of October. So those are a couple of good shows to be on the lookout for. Now, as we come to the end of the show, I do want to leave you with a quote to meditate on. Today's quote is from an anonymous writer, and it says, every sunset is an opportunity to let go and be free. So I hope that motivates you to keep pushing. Today isn't just Wednesday. It's a new chance and a new opportunity for something different, something better. And if you enjoyed today's show, tune in tomorrow morning for the Morning Revely Show, which starts from 6 to 10. There you will hear the lovely voice of DJ Rooster. This has been your Afternoon Liberty Call. I am Seaman Joel Ann Grand, a.k.a. DJ Sunny, only on 93.1 FM The Eagle. 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

0: is Anna Ron. I'm Deborah Valentine, Fox News. President Trump spoke at the United Nations General Assembly Tuesday, defending his decision to attack Iran. Fox's Rich Edson reports from Washington.
1: Arguing the United States offered Iran multiple opportunities to abandon its nuclear program.
2: Yet even after we agreed to a ceasefire for nuclear discussions, Iran promptly violated it with brazen acts of terrorism against civilian ships from other countries.
1: The president faces significant criticism abroad and in the U.S. for that decision. President Trump also told the U.N. General Assembly that he has a big decision to make: strike a deal with Iran to rebuild it or annihilate it. He also revealed U.S. officials, including envoy Steve Witkoff and Jared Kushner, met with the Iranian delegation for 3 hours. He says the talks were very productive.
0: Iran's President Masoud Pezeshkian is expected to speak at the UN General Assembly today. China's President Xi Jinping is on his way to Washington. Fox's Jonathan Savage looks ahead to the state visit.
3: President Trump will greet President Xi at Andrews Air Force Base. Accompanying the Chinese leader will be a large business delegation. Many will hope to see an extension of the truce on tariffs announced after the leaders met in South Korea last October. Trade is a long-standing challenge for the two superpowers, as is Taiwan. China wants the U.S. to stop arming the breakaway island. But new challenges keep appearing. The two countries are in a race to dominate the rise of artificial intelligence, but they also acknowledge they'll need to communicate in order to manage potential security risks. Jonathan Savage, Fox News.
0: A mass shooting in South Africa. Police say three assailants shot and killed at least 11 people at a house party. Three others were wounded. Police are searching for suspects. 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
4: This day in Army history, September 11th, 1777. The Battle of Brandywine took place in Pennsylvania during the Revolutionary War. While the British Army, under the command of General William Howe, marched towards Philadelphia, General Washington deployed his army along Brandywine Creek to stop them. The British right wing deployed to fix Washington's attention, while the left wing executed a wide flanking maneuver to attack from behind. Once Washington realized the enemy's main effort, he ordered Major General Nathaniel Greene to lead two brigades to defend that position. Although outflanked by a numerically superior force, the American army avoided destruction and retreated in good order. The British, however, continued its advance and occupied Philadelphia, the largest city and seat of the Continental Congress. For more information about the Army's proud history, go to history.army.mil.
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6: New York Giants quarterback Jackson Dart might need surgery after Monday night's knee injury, which is reportedly worse than they expected. Could be out long term. Bears quarterback Tyson Bagent is in concussion protocol, and Caleb Williams is likely unavailable with his hamstring injury, so Case Keenum might be starting Monday. Falcons backup QB Tua Tagovailoa returned to full practice. Sunday's Washington at Dallas telecast on Fox TV drew over 27 million viewers, the most watched game of the season so far. The Toronto Raptors gave Kawhi Leonard a two-year extension. In the WNBA, wins for Las Vegas and Indiana. Portland came back to win in overtime against Golden State. Final week of the baseball season, Houston is now tied for first in the AL West after winning 7-0 at Seattle, while Texas lost at home 6-3 to the Mets. Cleveland won at 6 straight. White Sox kept pace a game back in the Central. And Tampa Bay beat the Yankees to clinch the AL East.
5: Fresh music. Familiar voice.
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0: family are to infiltrate and live amongst the Earthlings in what is called family housing. 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
1: Ma'am, I'm Detective Mo Mayday, and this is Detective Bruce Cannon. We're with the Crime Prevention Police. Is this your residence?
0: Yes, is something wrong?
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0: loved him in Family Ties. We cheered him in Teen Wolf. And we revered him in Back to the Future. 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And we revered him in Back to the Future. 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
1: Welcome to this week's Reflective Moments of America's Military. On September 22nd, 1950, U.S. Air Force Colonel David C. Schilling completed the first nonstop transatlantic flight by a jet aircraft. Flying an F-84 Thunderjet from England to Maine, he traveled 3,300 miles in just over 10 hours, refueling three times in flight. The achievement demonstrated the growing reach of jet air power and the importance of aerial refueling. And this has been this week's Reflective Moments of America's Military.
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1: Sherry Preston. The FBI is investigating a possible breach that came through the Bureau's jobs site, FBI.gov, FBIjobs.gov. Thousands of people, current and prospective agents, could have had their information compromised. Since ABC's Karen Wong.
2: He really spent a lot.
3: As proof, the hackers posted what they claim is a sample of about 5,000 agents' names, home addresses, social security numbers, and in some cases, names of their family members. Reuters reports it matched details for at least 10 people, including FBI Director Kash Patel. And the FBI says it's investigating the hackers' claims.
1: The hacking group Shiny Hunters is claiming responsibility. With gas prices now averaging $1.30 a gallon more than a year ago, President Trump is defending his war with Iran. ABC's Mary Bruce has more on the president's UN address.
2: He really spent a lot of these annual remarks at the UN arguing that he had to launch this war to prevent Iran from having a nuclear weapon. But we are now 7 months into a war that he said would last just 4 to 6 weeks, and the war is now widening in the region, and there still is no clear end in sight.
1: There were discussions with Iran's leaders on the sidelines of the UN. Most of the most famous roller coasters in California, if not the country, is now the subject of new lawsuits brought on by more than 100 people who say they suffered brain damage after riding it.
4: Three deaths have been linked to the ride, including 22-year-old Christopher Hawley's death in 2022. Six Flags settled with his family last month. Terms were not disclosed. The park's lawyers have argued the ride is inspected daily and that its forces cannot cause brain injury in a normal rider using it as instructed. The ride has been closed since July 12th while the state investigates.
1: ABC's Sophie Flay. In South Africa, three shooters opened fire at a house party not far from the city of Durban on the East Coast. At least 11 people have been killed. You're listening to ABC News.
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5: I'm Senior Airman Maria Washler. In India, U.S. and Indian Army soldiers integrated on the M777 Alpha 2 and the Dhanush howitzer systems during Exercise Yuddha Abhyas 2026. Bilateral training with both armies' organic artillery systems helps both forces understand one another's capabilities. In Japan, members of the 18th Wing and local government officials conducted a joint tsunami evacuation drill across Kadena Air Base. A total of 87 local residents traveled to practice moving to higher ground under simulated disaster conditions. And in Korea, the Republic of Korea and U.S. Combined Forces Command hosted the 2026 ROC-U.S. Combined Warfighting Forum at the Defense Convention Center in Seoul, bringing together approximately 200 senior military leaders and experts to discuss combined warfighting approaches and capability development for the Korean Peninsula. This has been your Pacific Pulse. I'm Senior Airman Maria Washler.
0: From the Fox Sports Studios in Los Angeles, here's Steve DeSager.
6: New York Giants quarterback Jackson Dart might need surgery after Monday night's knee injury, which is reportedly worse than they expected. Could be out long term. Bears quarterback Tyson Bagent is in concussion protocol, and Caleb Williams is likely unavailable with his hamstring injury, so Case Keenum might be starting Monday. Falcons backup QB Tua Tagovailoa returned to full practice. Sunday's Washington at Dallas telecast on Fox TV drew over 27 million viewers, the most watched game of the season so far. The Toronto Raptors gave Kawhi Leonard a two-year extension. In the WNBA, wins for Las Vegas and Indiana. Portland came back to win in overtime against Golden State. Final week of the baseball season, Houston is now tied for first in the AL West after winning 7-0 at Seattle, while Texas lost at home 6-3 to the Mets. Cleveland won it 6 straight. White Sox kept pace a game back in the Central. And Tampa Bay beat the Yankees to clinch the AL East.

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0: two martial arts video gamers? Hey, they wouldn't think of swinging their motion control devices without warming up and stretching first. That's right. You really can get injured playing vigorous video games like this. Before they pressed start, she ran in place to get her heart rate up. He skipped rope. Then they did some easy stretching of their necks, shoulders, wrists, and backs. Want a winning move? Do a wee bit of stretching before any type of workout. Stay in the game. These two martial arts video gamers, hey, they wouldn't think of swinging their motion control devices without warming up and stretching first. That's right, you really can get injured playing vigorous video games like this. Before they pressed start, she ran in place to get her heart rate up. He skipped rope. Then they did some easy stretching of their necks, shoulders, wrists, and backs. Want a winning move? Do a wee bit of stretching before any type of workout. Stay in the game.
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0: pass.
1: What?
0: None shall pass, unless they are to answer this question correctly. What beeth the difference twixt a general power of attorney and a special power of attorney?
1: I can't be bothered with this. I am King Arthur. Have at you.
2: It would appear that the king didn't know that a general power of attorney grants almost unlimited authority, whereas a special power of attorney restricts that authority. Visit your legal office for more information.
1: Just merely a flesh wound!
3: I've always wanted a neighbor just like you. I've always wanted to live
4: in a neighborhood with you.
3: So let's make the most of this beautiful day.
4: Since we're together, we might as well say,
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3: Won't you be my neighbor?
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6: 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So let's get started. 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
7: This day in Army history, September 11th, 1777. The Battle of Brandywine took place in Pennsylvania during the Revolutionary War. While the British Army, under the command of General William Howe, marched towards Philadelphia, General Washington deployed his army along Brandywine Creek to stop them. The British right wing deployed to fix Washington's attention, while the left wing executed a wide flanking maneuver to attack from behind. Once Washington realized the enemy's main effort, he ordered Major General Nathaniel Greene to lead two brigades to defend that position. Although outflanked by a numerically superior force, the American army avoided destruction and retreated in good order. The British, however, continued its advance and occupied Philadelphia, the largest city and seat of the Continental Congress. For more information about the Army's proud history, go to history.army.mil.

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0: Eagle.
1: Iran's president will take the world stage. I'm Dave Anthony, Fox News. The morning after President Trump threatened the country with possible annihilation in his speech at the United Nations.
2: But I believe we'll make a deal right after the election.
1: And for the first time in months, the U.S. and Iran had negotiations.
3: The indirect meeting took place on the sidelines of the U.N. General Assembly in New York. Qatari mediators shuttled messages between the two sides. President Trump's envoy Steve Witkoff and Iran's foreign minister were involved. President Trump said the talks lasted 3 hours and were very productive. Iran's foreign ministry says it restated its demand that the U.S. cease acts of aggression.
1: That's Fox's Jonathan Savage. Also today at the U.N., Ukraine's President Volodymyr Zelensky will speak after he also had a meeting at the U.N. with President Trump trying to end the war with Russia. The president also met with Venezuela's acting President Delcy Rodriguez, who will speak at the General Assembly today as well. Also later today, ahead of talks tomorrow at the White House.
4: President Trump will give Chinese President Xi Jinping a warm welcome, greeting him at Joint Base Andrews. It is a rare occurrence as most U.S. presidents greet foreign leaders at the White House. The president, though, argues his personal diplomacy serves U.S. interests as he and Xi get ready to navigate several sensitive topics, including trade, tariffs, and AI.
1: Fox's Madeline Rivera. Some lawmakers are calling for new regulations to prevent artificial intelligence from going dangerously out of control. A new Fox News poll shows 6 in 10 surveyed view AI unfavorably. The legal fight over congressional redistricting in Missouri continues after an appeals court ruled they have to use new maps in November.
5: Thus far, the Supreme Court has disagreed, letting stand a decision by the Missouri Supreme Court, which ordered the state to use the same U.S. House districts as it did in the previous two elections. The Supreme Court now giving supporters of the new map till midday today to respond to the latest appeal.
1: That's Fox's Sue Guzman. 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
8: New York Giants quarterback Jackson Dart might need surgery after Monday night's knee injury, which is reportedly worse than they expected. Could be out long term. Bears quarterback Tyson Bagent is in concussion protocol, and Caleb Williams is likely unavailable with his hamstring injury, so Case Keenum might be starting Monday. Falcons backup QB Tua Tagovailoa returned to full practice. Sunday's Washington at Dallas telecast on Fox TV drew over 27 million viewers, the most watched game of the season so far. The Toronto Raptors gave Kawhi Leonard a 2-year extension. In the WNBA, wins for Las Vegas and Indiana. Portland came back to win in overtime against Golden State. Final week of the baseball season, Houston is now tied for first in the AL West after winning 7-0 at Seattle, while Texas lost at home 6-3 to the Mets. Cleveland won it 6 straight. White Sox kept pace a game back in the Central. And Tampa Bay beat the Yankees to clinch the AL East.
7: Top tracks. Trusted source.
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3: 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It's all over the internet.
4: Blogging or posting information about troop movements is dangerous. You never know who's dropping in on your conversation. Keep yourself one step ahead of the
5: enemy. Approaching the intersection.
6: Copy that. Advise you to move to crosswalk.
5: Roger.
6: Unexpected traffic coming from left.
5: Roger. Oh, whoa. Oh, bicycles.
6: Pull back. Pull back.
5: That was close.
6: Wait for the light. Wait for it.
7: Okay, crossing the street isn't that big a deal. But traffic can differ, sometimes drastically, from country to country, making it more challenging.
6: You got the light. Go.
5: Right. Mission accomplished. Over and out.
6: Whatever.
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0: What are you up to?
1: Just posting some pictures from today's patrol.
0: Yeah, it was a pretty intense patrol.
1: Indeed it was. But I'm not posting any of those pictures.
0: Why not?
1: Well, I don't want to give away our activities.
0: Well, just make sure your profile's private.
1: You still never know who can see. Plus, my family sees these pictures.
0: Hmm. Yeah, I see your point. Oh, that's a good picture. It's that kid that beat you in soccer.
1: Whatever, man.
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5: I'm Senior Airman Maria Washler. In India, U.S. and Indian Army soldiers integrated on the M777 Alpha 2 and the Dhanush howitzer systems during Exercise Yuddha Abhyas 2026. Bilateral training with both armies' organic artillery systems helps both forces understand one another's capabilities. In Japan, members of the 18th Wing and local government officials conducted a joint tsunami evacuation drill across Kadena Air Base. A total of 87 local residents traveled to practice moving to higher ground under simulated disaster conditions. And in Korea, the Republic of Korea and U.S. Combined Forces Command hosted the 2026 ROC-U.S. Combined Warfighting Forum at the Defense Convention Center in Seoul, bringing together approximately 200 senior military leaders and experts to discuss combined warfighting approaches and capability development for the Korean Peninsula. This has been your Pacific Pulse. I'm Senior Airman Maria Washler.
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0: Sherry Preston. President Trump now back in Washington following his address to the UN General Assembly, at which he said Iran can either choose peace or annihilation. Here's ABC senior political reporter Rachel Scott.
1: Just hours after the president leveled threats against Iran, his special envoy, Steve Witkoff, and son-in-law, Jared Kushner, were on the sidelines of the UN, holding indirect talks with Iranian officials through mediators. But it's unclear if any progress was made. The president, keenly aware Iran has upended the global economy, making a plea to the United Nations to isolate Iran to bring down energy prices.
0: Iran's president will this morning address the UN General Assembly. All that as gas prices continue to rise.
2: Regular gas this morning, $4.49 a gallon. That's the highest since May, and it's up from $2.94 at the start of the Iran war. Diesel is now averaging $6.52 a gallon. That's up from $3.74 when the war began. And now President Trump and a growing list of Republican lawmakers are pushing for a ban on U.S. diesel exports.
0: ABC's Elizabeth Schulze. Chinese leader Xi Jinping will be at the White House today. Tomorrow there is a state dinner. Sources say the FBI is investigating a possible breach of its job application site.
3: As proof, the hackers posted what they claim is a sample of about 5,000 agents' names, home addresses, social security numbers, and in some cases, names of their family members. Reuters reports it matched details for at least 10 people, including FBI Director Kash Patel. And the FBI says it's investigating the hackers' claims.
0: ABC's Karen Hua, a hacking group called Shiny Hunters, is claiming responsibility, said to be in retaliation for the FBI exposing its methods. Contradicting what Health Secretary Robert F. Kennedy has claimed, the new study of over 1.5 million children in Denmark shows taking Tylenol during pregnancy has no effect on the child developing autism. This is ABC News.
4: 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However, a child, grandchild, or anyone considered a non-spouse does not have the option to postpone RMDs. They will have to transfer the money into what is called an inherited IRA or beneficiary IRA. There are two ways to take money from an inherited IRA. 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
6: New York Giants quarterback Jackson Dart might need surgery after Monday night's knee injury, which is reportedly worse than they expected. Could be out long term. Bears quarterback Tyson Bagent is in concussion protocol, and Caleb Williams is likely unavailable with his hamstring injury, so Case Keenum might be starting Monday. Falcons backup QB Tua Tagovailoa returned to full practice. Sunday's Washington at Dallas telecast on Fox TV drew over 27 million viewers, the most watched game of the season so far. The Toronto Raptors gave Kawhi Leonard a two-year extension. In the WNBA, wins for Las Vegas and Indiana, Portland came back to win in overtime against Golden State. Final week of the baseball season, Houston is now tied for first in the AL West after winning 7-0 at Seattle, while Texas lost at home 6-3 to the Mets. Cleveland won at 6 straight, White Sox kept pace a game back in the Central, and Tampa Bay beat the Yankees to clinch the AL East.
5: Yeah. AFN The Eagle.
7: Serving America.

0: Case, the story of the guy with the big power of attorney. She was a young Jane Wayne about to ship out. Thinking she was doing the right thing, she granted a general power of attorney to a Mr. Chisler. He'd pull you in with a glance of his baby blues, promise you the world, then run off with your whole bundle. Well, the gal fell for him, hook, line, and sinker, and lost out big. Want the lowdown on powers of attorney and what's right for you? See the straight shooters at the legal office. I call my last case the story of the guy with the big power of attorney. She was a young Jane Wayne about to ship out. Thinking she was doing the right thing, she granted a general power of attorney to a Mr. Chisler. He'd pull you in with a glance of his baby blues, promise you the world, then run off with your whole bundle. Well, the gal fell for him, hook, line, and sinker, and lost out big. Want the lowdown on powers of attorney and what's right for you? See the straight shooters at the legal office.
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3: Stories from Federal News Network. The Army is replacing its legacy tactical network communications equipment with a modern high-speed network architecture. The 3rd Armored Corps is the first formation to receive the new command and control network baseline through a centralized fielding and training process. Army officials say the network transport and compute infrastructure equipment set will serve as the baseline for all of the Army's current and future modernization efforts across the force. The Defense Department is standing up an advisory committee focused on homeland defense. Defense Secretary Pete Hegseth will lead the committee. The Pentagon says the advisory board will provide the specific integrated advice the department needs to defend the homeland that is not available from any other advisory committee or government agency. It'll cost approximately $350,000 per year to support this advisory board. For more on these stories, visit federalnewsnetwork.com. I'm Michelle Sandefur.

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0: be watching.
1: I'm Dave Anthony, Fox News. When Iran's president speaks at the United Nations, the day after a Trump UN General Assembly address included a threat to annihilate Iran if they can't work out a deal. For the first time in months, there were negotiations.
2: We do know, according to U.S. Special Envoy Steve Witkoff, a meeting took place indirectly, mediated by the Qataris yesterday in New York with U.S. officials and the Iranian delegation. But the president has that decision to make. And the broader question, how would it be different than Operation Epic Fury that certainly degraded the Iranians but did not destroy them?
1: That's Fox's Trey Yingst in Tel Aviv. That Iran conflict will be a topic of discussion when President Trump meets with China's leader. He'll greet Xi Jinping later today ahead of their talks tomorrow.
3: There are these reports that China has been helping the Iranians with targeting information, including some that might have killed U.S. service members. The president wants that to stop. Something else, another piece of this, the Chinese have been watching what the Americans can and cannot do in Iran, the American military capabilities, as the whole world waits to see if China makes a move on Taiwan.
1: Fox's Peter Doocy at the White House. The two leaders will also discuss artificial intelligence amid concern about potential dangers. And there's a new Fox News poll on AI.
4: Fewer than 3 in 10 Americans support building an AI data center in their area. Just under half of voters view AI technology as a good thing for personal daily life, but majorities view it negatively for the economy, mental health, the environment, and jobs.
1: Fox's Jessica Rosenthal. First Lady Melania Trump's in New York for the UN gathering, and this morning she'll host a meeting of her own with female business executives for an Imperia initiative the First Lady tells Fox will foster
5: business meetings and business advances and also economic prosperity for women.
1: In about a half hour, the First Lady will ring the opening bell at the New York Stock Exchange. 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
6: This is your News in One. Reporting for AFN Europe, I'm Army Sergeant Nick Larocco. Preparing for the unknown, U.S. and Angolan service members strengthen their skills during a medical readiness exercise in Luanda, Angola. Led by U.S. Army Southern European Task Force Africa, the exercise focused on adaptability, requiring medics to communicate across a language barrier, recognize unfamiliar health threats, and provide care with limited capabilities. Combat medic with the 915th Forward Resuscitative Surgical Detachment, U.S. Army Staff Sergeant Nicholas Koo, says medical simulations turned into a real emergency when a patient was rushed to the ER in critical condition.
7: It was great seeing the flow of things and just how well we work together in such an emergent situation. We were able to stabilize and resuscitate this burn patient, and I think this demonstrates the importance of this type of exercise.
6: That was your News in One. I'm Army Sergeant Nick Larocco.
8: From the Fox Sports Studios in Los Angeles, here's Steve DeSager.
9: New York Giants quarterback Jackson Dart might need surgery after Monday night's knee injury, which is reportedly worse than they expected. Could be out long term. Bears quarterback Tyson Bagent is in concussion protocol, and Caleb Williams is likely unavailable with his hamstring injury, so Case Keenum might be starting Monday. Falcons backup QB Tua Tagovailoa returned to full practice. Sunday's Washington at Dallas telecast on Fox TV drew over 27 million viewers, the most watched game of the season so far. The Toronto Raptors gave Kawhi Leonard a 2-year extension. In the WNBA, wins for Las Vegas and Indiana. Portland came back to win in overtime against Golden State. Final week of the baseball season, Houston is now tied for first in the AL West after winning 7-0 at Seattle, while Texas lost at home 6-3 to the Mets. Cleveland won at 6th straight. White Sox kept pace a game back in the Central. And Tampa Bay beat the Yankees to clinch the AL East.

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3: 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Reporting for AFN Europe, I'm Army Sergeant Nick Larocco. 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

0: Washington. At the UN right now, the president of Iran, he is preparing to go on stage next to respond to President Trump's address to the General Assembly yesterday, in which he said the United States has a choice whether to work with Iran or annihilate it. The war causing gas and diesel prices to skyrocket and one Republican to push for a diesel export ban.
1: Ohio Senator John Husted saying the war needs to come to an end as quickly as possible so we can lower gas prices. Congresswoman Ashley Henson, who is running for Senate, citing rising prices, posting the war needs to be brought to a successful and immediate end. And in Michigan, Trump-backed Senate candidate Mike Rogers running ads saying this.
2: The war with Iran needs to end and end quickly.
1: The president making a plea to the United Nations to isolate Iran to bring down energy prices.
0: ABC's Rachel Scott. This afternoon, President Trump welcomes Chinese leader Xi Jinping to the White House. Here's ABC's Britt Clinett.
3: President Trump has made it very clear that he sees AI as a race the U.S. has to win. And he's resisted regulation. We know that Beijing has called Western safety warnings, fear-mongering as well. We heard from Senator Bernie Sanders earlier this week on social media saying for the sake of all of humanity, Trump and Xi must negotiate a treaty around AI before it's too late. We've heard Steve Bannon and a growing number of Republicans pushing for more guardrails.
0: A new study out of Denmark taking a look at whether taking Tylenol during pregnancy can lead to neurological disorders like ADHD or autism.
4: Researchers looked at data from nearly 3 million children. What they found is when they zoomed in on only high-quality articles with large sample sizes, they found virtually no link between acetaminophen to either disorder.
0: ABC's Hannah Batah. More than 100 people suing Six Flags Magic Mountain and its X2 ride, claiming the roller coaster caused traumatic brain injuries.
5: This is your News in One. Reporting for AFN Europe, I'm Army Sergeant Nick LaRocco. Preparing for the unknown. U.S. and Angolan service members strengthen their skills during a medical readiness exercise in Luanda, Angola. Led by U.S. Army Southern European Task Force Africa, the exercise focused on adaptability, requiring medics to communicate across a language barrier, recognize unfamiliar health threats, and provide care with limited capabilities. Combat medic with the 915th Forward Resuscitative Surgical Detachment, U.S. Army Staff Sergeant Nicholas Koo, says medical simulations turned into a real emergency when a patient was rushed to the ER in critical condition.
6: It was great seeing the flow of things and just how well we worked together in such an emergent situation. We were able to stabilize and resuscitate this burn patient, and I think this demonstrates the importance of this type of exercise.
5: That was your News in One. I'm Army Sergeant Nick LaRocco.
7: From the Fox Sports Studios in Los Angeles, here's Steve DeSager.
8: New York Giants quarterback Jackson Dart might need surgery after Monday night's knee injury, which is reportedly worse than they expected. Could be out long term. Bears quarterback Tyson Bagent is in concussion protocol, and Caleb Williams is likely unavailable with his hamstring injury, so Case Keenum might be starting Monday. Falcons backup QB Tua Tagovailoa returned to full practice. Sunday's Washington at Dallas telecast on Fox TV drew over 27 million viewers, the most watched game of the season so far. The Toronto Raptors gave Kawhi Leonard a two-year extension. In the WNBA, wins for Las Vegas and Indiana. Portland came back to win in overtime against Golden State. Final week of the baseball season, Houston is now tied for first in the AL West after winning 7-0 at Seattle, while Texas lost at home 6-3 to the Mets. Cleveland won it 6 straight. White Sox kept pace a game back in the Central. And Tampa Bay beat the Yankees to clinch the AL East.
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0: you're telling me that renting overseas is a lot like renting stateside?
1: Yeah, but it's the little differences.
0: Example?
1: Well, some places, local government sets how much your rent can go up.
0: What?
1: It's like here. Some places won't let you have any pets.
0: Oh, no, man. I gotta have my dog. Know what I'm saying?
1: I do.
0: All right, I'm getting hungry. Royale with cheese?
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5: At DOEA, we're proud to take a bold step forward this school year by embracing the science of reading. 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Because reading doesn't happen by chance, it happens by design. And when we get the science right, every child gets the future they deserve.
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0: Let's say you're forward deployed, way out in the boonies, and you see or hear something that's a little off. 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Same thing regarding your government computer. 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If that's the case, don't sit on it. 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
4: This is your News in One. Reporting for AFN Europe, I'm Army Sergeant Nick Larocco. Preparing for the unknown. U.S. and Angolan service members strengthen their skills during a medical readiness exercise in Luanda, Angola. Led by U.S. Army Southern European Task Force Africa, the exercise focused on adaptability, requiring medics to communicate across a language barrier, recognize unfamiliar health threats, and provide care with limited capabilities. Combat medic with the 915th Forward Resuscitative Surgical Detachment, U.S. Army Staff Sergeant Nicholas Koo, says medical simulations turned into a real emergency when a patient was rushed to the ER in critical condition.
5: It was great seeing the flow of things and just how well we worked together in such an emergent situation. We were able to stabilize and resuscitate this burn patient, and I think this demonstrates the importance of this type of exercise.
4: That was your News in One. I'm Army Sergeant Nick Larocco.
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0: 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Well, it's a start.
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0: Eagle.
1: Iran's president accuses the U.S. of terrorism. I'm Dave Anthony, Fox News.
2: Our innocent people have been the targets of cowardly attacks and aggressions imposed upon our country.
1: Masoud Pezeshkian speaking at the United Nations in New York.
2: We defended ourselves with utmost strength.
1: Adding, Iran will not surrender, but he believes in diplomacy the day after U.S. and Iran indirect talks. President Trump, in his U.S. speech, U.N. speech, threatened to annihilate Iran. Secretary of State Marco Rubio just told reporters,
3: every American president, and frankly every country in the world, for the most part, agrees that Iran can never have a nuclear weapon. But ultimately, no one ever does anything about it. And he's going to do something about it. And he's doing something about it. And you know, it comes at a price and at a cost. There's no doubt about it.
1: Rubio was also asked about another conflict, Ukraine, and attempts to stop attacks on energy.
3: The Ukrainians are inflicting pain on the Russians by hitting their energy sector, which is a revenue source. The Russian side is inflicting pain on the Ukrainian side by targeting their electric grid, especially as we head into winter. So there's the challenge, is that both sides have identified energy as a strategic objective.
1: Ukraine's president will address the UN today. His attacks on Russian fuel facilities helped drive up the price of diesel to a record high. China's leaders heading to Washington. President Trump will greet Xi Jinping when his plane lands later today, ahead of their talks tomorrow on trade and AI. Also on the agenda, two Americans imprisoned in China. Their wives keep pushing the president to help set them free.
4: Min Xin and Yulin Chen are the only two Americans that the Trump administration has designated wrongfully detained right now inside China. Secretary Rubio believes the Chinese government has taken these men hostage, essentially, to use as pawns in their dealing with the United States. Until very recently, both men were living ordinary family lives here in America.
1: That's Jillian Turner. 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
5: Here are the top stories from Federal News Network. The Army is replacing its legacy tactical network communications equipment with a modern high-speed network architecture. The 3rd Armored Corps is the first formation to receive the new command and control network baseline through a centralized fielding and training process. Army officials say the network transport and compute infrastructure equipment set will serve as the baseline for all of the Army's current and future modernization efforts across the force. The Defense Department is standing up an advisory committee focused on homeland defense. Defense Secretary Pete Hegseth will lead the committee. The Pentagon says the advisory board will provide the specific integrated advice the department needs to defend the homeland that is not available from any other advisory committee or government agency. It'll cost approximately $350,000 per year to support this advisory board. For more on these stories, visit federalnewsnetwork.com. I'm Michelle Sandefur.
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7: New York Giants quarterback Jackson Dart might need surgery after Monday night's knee injury, which is reportedly worse than they expected. Could be out long term. Bears quarterback Tyson Bagent is in concussion protocol, and Caleb Williams is likely unavailable with his hamstring injury, so Case Keenum might be starting Monday. Falcons backup QB Tua Tagovailoa returned to full practice. Sunday's Washington at Dallas telecast on Fox TV drew over 27 million viewers, the most watched game of the season so far. The Toronto Raptors gave Kawhi Leonard a two-year extension. In the WNBA, wins for Las Vegas and Indiana. Portland came back to win in overtime against Golden State. Final week of the baseball season, Houston is now tied for first in the AL West after winning 7-0 at Seattle, while Texas lost at home 6-3 to the Mets. Cleveland won it 6 straight. White Sox kept pace a game back in the Central. And Tampa Bay beat the Yankees to clinch the AL East.

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4: 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Thanks to the American Forces Network, I stayed in touch with news, sports, and the little things that make the station feel like home. Wherever duty takes us, even into space, staying connected keeps us grounded. 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

0: Let's get started, shall we?
1: Okay.
0: Today we're discussing the book, What to Expect When You Don't Know What to Expect. 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

0: ABC News. I'm Brian Clark. A day after President Trump warned the United Nations that Iran could be annihilated, Iran's President Masoud Pezeshkian told the General Assembly through a translator that Iran would not be bullied, but said the Republic is open to talks.
1: Iran must be understood by Mr. Trump and those who seek to bully us that we are ready for a dialogue and diplomacy and negotiations without accepting the language of force.
0: Today, Secretary of State Marco Rubio, meeting with his Russian counterpart, said the Trump administration has a consistent approach to foreign relations.
2: At the end of the day, the United States will always act, at least as long as President Trump is in office, we will always act in the national interest of our country, not in the interest of the international order.
0: And today, one of the most important relationships in the international order is on display. President Trump will welcome China's Xi Jinping, who makes his first state visit to the U.S. in over a decade. ABC's Britt Clenett in China says artificial intelligence is going to be a major topic.
3: President Trump has made it very clear that he sees AI as a race the U.S. has to win, and he's resisted regulation. We know that Beijing has called Western safety warnings fear-mongering as well. We heard from Senator Bernie Sanders earlier this week on social media saying for the sake of all of humanity, Trump and Xi must negotiate a treaty around AI before it's too late.
0: Disgraced film executive Harvey Weinstein's been sentenced to 15 years in prison for a 2006 sex assault. His original conviction was overturned. Weinstein was convicted for a second time in a retrial. The estate of Dolly Parton accused the country icon's nephew, who led her security detail, of threatening to commit violence and destroy his aunt's legacy. They're seeking a restraining order against Brian Seaver. Seaver told ABC the restraining order is spurious and, quote, simply a publicity stunt. You're listening.
4: This is your News in One. Reporting for AFN Europe, I'm Air Force Staff Sergeant Jan Valle. Empowering partners and sharing security. U.S. Africa Command co-hosted the Africa Senior Enlisted Leader Conference in Libreville, Gabon. The multi-day event brought together senior non-commissioned officers from 26 African partner nations, the U.S. and NATO, with an aim to strengthen professional development and build a highly capable enlisted corps. Commander of AFRICOM, Air Force General Davin Anderson, says developing an enlisted force capable of adapting to evolving security needs must focus on the individual needs of each country.
5: The non-commissioned officer corps is not a one-size-fits-all, but it is something valuable to every nation. The goal is to build a unique enlisted development plan that works for your force.
4: That was your News in One. I'm Air Force Staff Sergeant Jan Valle.
6: Sports studios in Los Angeles. 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
7: New York Giants quarterback Jackson Dart might need surgery after Monday night's knee injury, which is reportedly worse than they expected. Could be out long term. Bears quarterback Tyson Bagent is in concussion protocol, and Caleb Williams is likely unavailable with his hamstring injury, so Case Keenum might be starting Monday. Falcons backup QB Tua Tagovailoa returned to full practice. Sunday's Washington at Dallas telecast on Fox TV drew over 27 million viewers, the most watched game of the season so far. The Toronto Raptors gave Kawhi Leonard a two-year extension. In the WNBA, wins for Las Vegas and Indiana. Portland came back to win in overtime against Golden State. Final week of the baseball season, Houston is now tied for first in the AL West after winning 7-0 at Seattle, while Texas lost at home 6-3 to the Mets. Cleveland won it 6 straight. White Sox kept pace a game back in the Central. And Tampa Bay beat the Yankees to clinch the AL East.
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0: 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And your family. Wow, you are a lucky man. Who am I? No, I'm not a friend, a distant relative, or a fellow service member. In fact, we've never actually met. You see, I learned everything about you from your social media posts. Yeah, that's how I know you won't be home this weekend. And that's when I figured I'd swing by your place for a visit.
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4: Federal newscast. The Marine Corps says it will pay troops $450 a month while they're engaged in or exposed to enemy fire. That's the legal cap and double what Marines currently receive for hostile fire pay. The service is also increasing imminent danger pay by $50 to $275 per month. It's the first major combat pay bump in more than two decades. The Defense Department is changing the promotion process for eligible colonels and Navy captains.
5: Defense Secretary Pete Hegseth said Tuesday the Pentagon will launch the Joint Warfighter Evaluation that will test officers' ability to lead troops on the battlefield.
6: Our troops deserve commanders chosen by proven competence, not paper credentials.
5: Hegseth tapped the Deputy Chief of Staff to the Undersecretary of Defense for Personnel to lead the effort a year ago. Anastasia Obis, Federal News Network.
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0: Sergeant, you're leaving on a very serious assignment. We must set our watches so we think of each other the same time each day. Okay?
1: Yes, ma'am.
0: You promise, Daddy?
1: Sure. How about you?
0: Yes, sir.
2: Preparing for deployment? Talk through concerns, expectations, and feelings with loved ones, especially your children, so that everyone is in sync. Your family advocacy program or family center has helpful ideas.
0: Sergeant, you are leaving on a very serious assignment. We must set our watches so we think of each other the same time each day. Okay?
1: Yes, ma'am.
0: You promise, Daddy?
1: Sure. How about you?
0: Yes, sir.
2: Preparing for deployment? Talk through concerns, expectations, and feelings with loved ones, especially your children, so that everyone is in sync. Your family advocacy program or family center has helpful ideas.
3: 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We believe that reading remains one of the most powerful ways children build knowledge. Technology should serve learning, not drive it. By placing high-quality books and content-rich instructional materials at the center of the educational experience, DOEA is cultivating knowledgeable, thoughtful, and capable young people who are prepared for success in school, service, and life.
4: I'm Colonel Nick Hague, Space Force Guardian and NASA astronaut. 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

0: to rebuild Gaza. I'm Lisa Brady, Fox News. President Trump's Board of Peace rolling out a blueprint for more than 60 projects focused on infrastructure, education, and health.
1: Members of the Board of Peace, created by a U.S.-brokered ceasefire between Israel and Hamas, say the need in Gaza is immense, with damage estimated at tens of billions of dollars.
2: If we didn't stay with it, it would have just reverted back to the old way, and I think we would have seen the exact same cycle of violence and hatred and horror that we've seen for 20 years.
1: Jared Kushner joining other members of the board at the United Nations, unveiling a nearly $2.5 billion plan over the next 6 months to begin reconstruction and set up a government in Gaza.
0: Fox's Jared Halpern at the White House. The broader peace plan is supposed to include Hamas disarming and Israel withdrawing. Iran's president says peace will not come on the field of battle, that his country is a victim, not an aggressor, and that they won't be bullied.
3: We will never bow our head or bend at the knee.
0: President Masoud Pezeshkian's defiant speech to the UN General Assembly coming a day after President Trump warned of possible annihilation. U.S. and Iranian officials, though, holding several hours of indirect talks yesterday. The FBI investigating a breach claimed by a hacking group.
4: According to Reuters, their reporter chatted with a member of the hacking group who claimed that the Shiny Hunters group stole data that included personal information relating to, quote, almost all FBI agents and those who filed an application with the Bureau. This means recruits and potential future agents.
0: Fox's David Spund, the FBI, telling Fox News it's aware of claims regarding unauthorized activity on its jobs website. A new sentence for Harvey Weinstein, 15 years in prison for the sexual assault of a one-time TV production assistant. He was retried in New York after the original conviction was tossed out in that case. America is listening to Fox News.
5: This is your News in One. Reporting for AFN Europe, I'm Air Force Staff Sergeant Jan Valle. Empowering partners and sharing security. U.S. Africa Command co-hosted the Africa Senior Enlisted Leader Conference in Libreville, Gabon. The multi-day event brought together senior non-commissioned officers from 26 African partner nations, the U.S. and NATO, with an aim to strengthen professional development and build a highly capable enlisted corps. Commander of AFRICOM, Air Force General Davin Anderson, says developing an enlisted force capable of adapting to evolving security needs must focus on the individual needs of each country.
6: The non-commissioned officer corps is not a one-size-fits-all, but it is something valuable to every nation. The goal is to build a unique enlisted development plan that works for your force.
5: That was your News in One. I'm Air Force Staff Sergeant Jan Valle.
7: Sports studios in Los Angeles. Here's Steve DeSager.
8: New York Giants quarterback Jackson Dart might need surgery after Monday night's knee injury, which is reportedly worse than they expected. Could be out long term. Bears quarterback Tyson Bagent is in concussion protocol, and Caleb Williams is likely unavailable with his hamstring injury, so Case Keenum might be starting Monday. Falcons backup QB Tua Tagovailoa returned to full practice. Sunday's Washington at Dallas telecast on Fox TV drew over 27 million viewers, the most watched game of the season so far. The Toronto Raptors gave Kawhi Leonard a two-year extension. In the WNBA, wins for Las Vegas and Indiana. Portland came back to win in overtime against Golden State. Final week of the baseball season, Houston is now tied for first in the AL West after winning 7-0 at Seattle, while Texas lost at home 6-3 to the Mets. Cleveland won at 6 straight. White Sox kept pace a game back in the Central. And Tampa Bay beat the Yankees to clinch the AL East.
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0: right. Looks like he's gone for the day. Perfect time to strike.
1: Right. So what's the plan?
0: You go through his sock drawer, I'll go through his closet.
1: And what exactly were we looking for?
0: Nothing special, just being nosy.
1: This seems like a violation of privacy.
0: How else are we supposed to know what type of person we're living with?
1: We could always just, you know, talk to him.
0: Yeah. That could work, too.
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2: Federal newscast. The Marine Corps says it will pay troops $450 a month while they're engaged in or exposed to enemy fire. That's the legal cap and double what Marines currently receive for hostile fire pay. The service is also increasing imminent danger pay by $50 to $275 per month. It's the first major combat pay bump in more than two decades. The Defense Department is changing the promotion process for eligible colonels and Navy captains.
3: Defense Secretary Pete Hegseth said Tuesday the Pentagon will launch the Joint Warfighter Evaluation that will test officers' ability to lead troops on the battlefield.
4: Our troops deserve commanders chosen by proven competence, not paper credentials.
3: Hegseth tapped the Deputy Chief of Staff to the Undersecretary of Defense for Personnel to lead the effort a year ago. Anastasia Obis, Federal News Network.
2: 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I'm Eric White.

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1: From ABC News. Brian Clark, Iran's president told the United Nations General Assembly the country would not bow to bullying, but left the door open to negotiations with the U.S. Through a translator, President Masoud Pezeshkian said,
2: Iran must be understood by Mr. Trump and those who seek to bully us that we are ready for dialogue and diplomacy and negotiations without accepting the language of force.
1: Meanwhile, Secretary of State Marco Rubio downplayed the importance of the meeting yesterday between American and Iranian representatives on the sidelines of the General Assembly. He said, ultimately,
3: at the end of the day, the United States will always act, at least as long as President Trump is in office, we will always act in the national interest of our country, not in the interest of the international order.
1: Later today, the president will greet China's Xi Jinping at Joint Base Andrews as he arrives for his first state visit to the U.S. in more than a decade. A federal judge in Washington is going to hear arguments today over the president's ban on certain news organizations. Attorneys for the president said in a filing that excluding MS Now, CNN, and Politico from accessing the White House does not violate their First Amendment rights. Harvey Weinstein was sentenced to 15 years in prison for sexually assaulting Miriam Haley in 2006 when she worked as a production assistant. Haley said outside court today,
4: based on my expectation of what would happen today, I feel that it was a fair sentence.
1: The disgraced film mogul was first convicted in 2020. That was later overturned. He was found guilty in a retrial last year. And the owners of Camp Mystic in Texas could be facing criminal charges. Search warrants were executed on the Eastland family, who owned the camp, where 25 campers and two counselors were killed in last year's Hill Country flooding. You're listening to ABC News.
5: This day in Army history, September 11th, 1777. The Battle of Brandywine took place in Pennsylvania during the Revolutionary War, while the British Army, under the command of General William Howe, marched towards Philadelphia. General Washington deployed his army along Brandywine Creek to stop them. The British right wing deployed to fix Washington's attention, while the left wing executed a wide flanking maneuver to attack from behind. Once Washington realized the enemy's main effort, he ordered Major General Nathaniel Greene to lead two brigades to defend that position. Although outflanked by a numerically superior force, the American Army avoided destruction and retreated in good order. The British, however, continued its advance and occupied Philadelphia, the largest city and seat of the Continental Congress. For more information about the Army's proud history, go to history.army.mil.
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7: New York Giants quarterback Jackson Dart might need surgery after Monday night's knee injury, which is reportedly worse than they expected. Could be out long term. Bears quarterback Tyson Bagent is in concussion protocol, and Caleb Williams is likely unavailable with his hamstring injury, so Case Keenum might be starting Monday. Falcons backup QB Tua Tagovailoa returned to full practice. Sunday's Washington at Dallas telecast on Fox TV drew over 27 million viewers, the most watched game of the season so far. The Toronto Raptors gave Kawhi Leonard a two-year extension. In the WNBA, wins for Las Vegas and Indiana. Portland came back to win in overtime against Golden State. Final week of the baseball season, Houston is now tied for first in the AL West after winning 7-0 at Seattle, while Texas lost at home 6-3 to the Mets. Cleveland won it 6 straight. White Sox kept pace a game back in the Central, and Tampa Bay beat the Yankees to clinch the AL East.
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3: I'm Colonel Nick Haig, Space Force Guardian and NASA astronaut. 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Thanks to the American Forces Network, I stayed in touch with news, sports, and the little things that make the station feel like home. Wherever duty takes us, even into space, staying connected keeps us grounded. Semper Supra.

0: In a world where the struggle to maintain healthy living is a daunting task, the constant bombardment of addictive high-fat foods happens on a daily basis. Fighting off the urge to be lazy and inactive can be overwhelming. It doesn't have to be this way. Little steps such as taking the stairs instead of the elevator or parking further away can burn those calories. You don't have to be a superhero to beat weight control. Smart choices are your best ally.
1: 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Now move it, move it, move it.
2: 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Avoid posting info about deployments, locations, and missions. And be careful about what's in your photos, too. That's practicing good OPSEC.
1: And one more thing. If you think you're being watched, you are.
3: This is your News in One. 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Empowering partners and sharing security. U.S. Africa Command co-hosted the Africa Senior Enlisted Leader Conference in Libreville, Gabon. The multi-day event brought together senior non-commissioned officers from 26 African partner nations, the U.S. and NATO, with an aim to strengthen professional development and build a highly capable enlisted corps. Commander of AFRICOM, Air Force General Davin Anderson, says developing an enlisted force capable of adapting to evolving security needs must focus on the individual needs of each country.
4: The non-commissioned officer corps is not a one-size-fits-all, but it is something valuable to every nation. The goal is to build a unique enlisted development plan that works for your force.
3: That was your News in One. I'm Air Force Staff Sergeant Jan Valle.
5: Korea.

0: As a marine biologist, I know the ocean's secrets, like how the magnificent humpback whale changes its ocean residence yearly, seeking his favorite food.
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4: Welcome to this week's Reflective Moments of America's Military. This week, we are celebrating the Air Force birthday. On September 18th, 1947, the modern era of American air power began when the National Security Act officially established the United States Air Force as an independent branch of the armed forces. Since that milestone, the Air Force has maintained a proud legacy of air superiority, technical excellence, and unmatched lethality, continuing today as a vital pillar of national defense and global security.
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0: Eagle. Action against Russia. I'm Lisa Brady, Fox News. Ukraine's president urging world leaders to keep choking Russia's revenues by limiting trade.
1: When someone gives Russia more money through trade, they give this war more time.
0: President Zelensky met yesterday with President Trump and is signaling he'd be open to a trilateral meeting with Russia's leader. Earlier, Secretary of State Marco Rubio suggesting a possible ceasefire for energy targets could lead to more.
2: It doesn't end the war, but it does deal with something, and maybe it can serve as the baseline or a platform for a broader agreement.
0: But he also says that war will end with a negotiated agreement, not on the battlefield. Rubio meeting with Russia's foreign minister today and telling reporters President Trump has invited President Putin to the G20 summit set for December in Miami. Democrats want President Trump to make a stand as he welcomes China's President Xi.
3: We are calling on Trump to stand up for the nation's security by once and for all blocking China's access to our AI chips and manufacturing equipment.
0: Senate Minority Leader Chuck Schumer ahead of a White House summit for Xi. President Trump has said the U.S. must win the AI race with China. Several tech executives are expected to attend a state dinner tomorrow after recent warnings about the pace of advanced AI development. Maryland's Democratic Governor Wes Moore signing an executive order for new rules on developing data centers, including a task force to study issues including grid protection and environmental effects.
4: Also critical, according to the governor, is the voices of the neighborhoods affected.
5: They deserve a real say in what happens in their communities, and truthfully, that is just common sense.
4: Governor Moore's order will also set up a data center dashboard as a record of what facilities are being developed, as well as projected power demands and water usage.
0: Fox's Gernot Scott. 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
7: I'm Senior Airman Maria Washler. In India, U.S. and Indian Army soldiers integrated on the M777 Alpha 2 and the Dhanush howitzer systems during Exercise Yuddha Abhyas 2026. Bilateral training with both armies' organic artillery systems helps both forces understand one another's capabilities. In Japan, members of the 18th Wing and local government officials conducted a joint tsunami evacuation drill across Kadena Air Base. A total of 87 local residents traveled to practice moving to higher ground under simulated disaster conditions. And in Korea, the Republic of Korea and U.S. Combined Forces Command hosted the 2026 ROC-U.S. Combined Warfighting Forum at the Defense Convention Center in Seoul, bringing together approximately 200 senior military leaders and experts to discuss combined warfighting approaches and capability development for the Korean Peninsula. This has been your Pacific Pulse. I'm Senior Airman Maria Washler.
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9: New York Giants quarterback Jackson Dart might need surgery after Monday night's knee injury, which is reportedly worse than they expected. Could be out long term. Bears quarterback Tyson Bagent is in concussion protocol, and Caleb Williams is likely unavailable with his hamstring injury, so Case Keenum might be starting Monday. Falcons backup QB Tua Tagovailoa returned to full practice. Sunday's Washington at Dallas telecast on Fox TV drew over 27 million viewers, the most watched game of the season so far. The Toronto Raptors gave Kawhi Leonard a two-year extension. In the WNBA, wins for Las Vegas and Indiana. Portland came back to win in overtime against Golden State. Final week of the baseball season, Houston is now tied for first in the AL West after winning 7-0 at Seattle, while Texas lost at home 6-3 to the Mets. Cleveland won at 6 straight. White Sox kept pace a game back in the Central. And Tampa Bay beat the Yankees to clinch the AL East.
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FaceTime.

0: 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Have you seen what the sales tax is down there? And if you're still wanting your son to be a Buckeye, well, hello. Out-of-state tuition, anyone? Look, man, it's cool if you really want to move and all. Just make sure it's for the right reasons. Got any questions? Go talk to the folks at the legal office.
1: Early to bed, early to rise makes a man healthy, wealthy, and wise.
2: And oh, was Benjamin Franklin wise.
3: 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Ha! Ben Franklin, go fly a kite.
1: Excellent idea. Where are my keys?
4: Besides the bifocals, Ben invented the Franklin
1: up
4: stone.
1: You go.
4: The odometer.
5: 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U.S. Africa Command co-hosted the Africa Senior Enlisted Leader Conference in Libreville, Gabon. The multi-day event brought together senior non-commissioned officers from 26 African partner nations, the U.S. and NATO, with an aim to strengthen professional development and build a highly capable enlisted corps. Commander of AFRICOM, Air Force General Davin Anderson, says developing an enlisted force capable of adapting to evolving security needs must focus on the individual needs of each country.
6: The non-commissioned officer corps is not a one-size-fits-all, but it is something valuable to every nation. The goal is to build a unique enlisted development plan that works for your force.
5: That was your News in One. I'm Air Force Staff Sergeant Jan Valle.
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0: from ABC News. I'm Brian Clark. There's a hearing underway in Washington, D.C. over President Trump's ban on three media organizations from accessing the White House. Federal Judge Timothy Kelly began the hearing by saying that the White House must comply with due process before revoking access. The president is welcoming China's leader to Washington today. ABC's Karen Travers is at the White House with a preview.
1: This is the first state visit by the Chinese leader in over a decade here to Washington. The president is going out to Joint Base Andrews tonight in Maryland to welcome Xi to Washington. And then they'll have a series of meetings here at the White House tomorrow.
0: The war in Iran set to be a major topic in those meetings. And at the United Nations today, Iran's President Masoud Pezeshkian left the door open for negotiations while calling out President Trump by name, saying through a translator,
2: Iran must be understood by Mr. Trump and those who seek to bully us that we are ready for dialogue and diplomacy and negotiations without accepting the language of force.
0: The war has sent gas prices higher, and Energy Secretary Chris Wright said there will not be a ban on diesel exports. President Trump had appeared open to that idea as a way to get prices under control, but the secretary told Heat Map News the president is not endorsing the idea. ABC's Elizabeth Schulze says experts don't think that would work.
3: Oil analysts are warning that that plan will backfire. Diesel prices are set in the global market, and the U.S. actually already makes more diesel than it uses, so refiners say if they can't ship it to other places, they will cut back on production and prices will actually end up going up here at home.
0: Four suspended Indianapolis police officers and one former officer have been formally charged by the county prosecutor's office with charge with fraud and official misconduct. Authorities say that internal audits show that they misused automatic license plate reader technology. You're listening.
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5: I'm Senior Airman Maria Washler. In India, U.S. and Indian Army soldiers integrated on the M777 Alpha 2 and the Dhanush howitzer systems during Exercise Yuddha Abhyas 2026. Bilateral training with both armies' organic artillery systems helps both forces understand one another's capabilities. In Japan, members of the 18th Wing and local government officials conducted a joint tsunami evacuation drill across Kadena Air Base. A total of 87 local residents traveled to practice moving to higher ground under simulated disaster conditions. And in Korea, the Republic of Korea and U.S. Combined Forces Command hosted the 2026 ROC-U.S. Combined Warfighting Forum at the Defense Convention Center in Seoul, bringing together approximately 200 senior military leaders and experts to discuss combined warfighting approaches and capability development for the Korean Peninsula. This has been your Pacific Pulse. I'm Senior Airman Maria Washler.
6: From the Fox Sports Studios in Los Angeles, here's Dan Beyer.
7: Giants quarterback Jackson Dart is expected to undergo season-ending surgery on his injured knee. Those reports say that Dart suffered damage to his MCL and PCL and also meniscus and will need about 6 months to recover. The report said that Dart's ACL is intact, but again, likely to miss the season as he will need surgery on that knee. Bears head coach Ben Johnson said today he doesn't know who will be the starting quarterback on Monday against the Philadelphia Eagles.
8: We're fortunate here. We've got three guys that can play ball in this league, that have won games in this league. Ryan's constructed the room in a way that we feel really good about whoever ends up playing for us, and that showed in the preseason. It shows up in practice every single day.
7: Case Keenum took first-team reps in practice today. Caleb Williams dealing with a hamstring strain while Tyson Bagent is in concussion protocol. No practice for Ravens wide receiver Zay Flowers. He sat out with a hamstring strain that cost him week two. Broncos running back J.K. Dobbins expected to practice this week. Orioles lead the Jays 4-0 as they play in the sixth.
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1: 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It applies to service members worldwide, but its origins are in the U.S. Constitution. In it, Congress was given the power to regulate the military. They defined a special set of regulations to protect service members who come into contact with the military justice system. In creating the UCMJ, Congress assured that justice would be fair and consistent with the principles of the Constitution. The Uniform Code of Military Justice, protecting the individual and the institution.
2: Federal newscast. The Marine Corps says it will pay troops $450 a month while they're engaged in or exposed to enemy fire. That's the legal cap and double what Marines currently receive for hostile fire pay. The service is also increasing imminent danger pay by $50 to $275 per month. It's the first major combat pay bump in more than two decades. The Defense Department is changing the promotion process for eligible colonels and Navy captains.
3: Defense Secretary Pete Hegseth said Tuesday the Pentagon will launch the Joint Warfighter Evaluation that will test officers' ability to lead troops on the battlefield.
4: Our troops deserve commanders chosen by proven competence, not paper credentials.
3: Hegseth tapped the Deputy Chief of Staff to the Undersecretary of Defense for Personnel to lead the effort a year ago. Anastasia Obis, Federal News Network.
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1: This is water. Can you feel this, Helen? W-A-T-E-R. Yes, water! Helen, it's water! And this is a doll!
0: By pressing her fingers into her teacher's hands, Helen Keller was able to spell, and at long last, she could see hope and a bright future.
1: Yes, Helen! D-O-L-L, doll!
0: Foresight. 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
3: Welcome to this week's Reflective Moments of America's Military. On September 22, 1950, U.S. Air Force Colonel David C. Schilling completed the first nonstop transatlantic flight by a jet aircraft. Flying an F-84 Thunderjet from England to Maine, he traveled 3,300 miles in just over 10 hours, refueling three times in flight. The achievement demonstrated the growing reach of jet air power and the importance of aerial refueling. And this has been this week's Reflective Moments of America's Military.
4: Here's what AFN means to me.
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0: talked at the UN. Elisa Brady, Fox News. The U.S. delegation leaving as Iran's president accused the U.S. of being terrorists and said Iran has only defended itself during his speech to the U.N. General Assembly.
1: Iran must be understood by Mr. Trump and those who seek to bully us that we are ready for dialogue and diplomacy and negotiations without accepting the language of force.
0: President Pezeshkian also saying peace will not come on the field of battle.
2: Every American president and frankly every country in the world for the most part agrees that Iran can never have a nuclear weapon. But ultimately, no one ever does anything about it. And he's going to do something about it.
0: Secretary of State Marco Rubio says President Trump has also made clear Iran is not a political issue for him. But Iran is part of the affordability concern heading into the midterms.
3: Michigan families are struggling with the price of everyday life. Groceries cost too much. We have to bring prices down. The war with Iran needs to end and end quickly.
0: That's a new ad from Republican Mike Rogers facing progressive Democrat Abdullah Sayed in the Michigan Senate race. House Republican Conference Chair Lisa McClain tells Fox there's agreement on ending the conflict as soon as possible.
4: I shop at the same grocery stores and fill my tank up at the same gas stations everyone else does. But what we also have to make sure is the number one sponsor of terror does not have a nuclear weapon, and they also that Iran does not hold the world's energy hostage.
0: No word of any breakthroughs after several hours of indirect talks between U.S. and Iranian officials yesterday. President Trump giving a lavish welcome to China's President Xi, who begins a White House visit tonight.
5: Trade and AI will dominate the talks, but not everyone is excited about the visit. China has been accused of sharing targeting information with Iran to kill American troops.
0: Fox's Lucas Tomlinson at the White House. 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
6: Newscast. The Marine Corps says it will pay troops $450 a month while they're engaged in or exposed to enemy fire. That's the legal cap and double what Marines currently receive for hostile fire pay. The service is also increasing imminent danger pay by $50 to $275 per month. It's the first major combat pay bump in more than two decades. The Defense Department is changing the promotion process for eligible colonels and Navy captains.
7: Defense Secretary Pete Hegseth said Tuesday the Pentagon will launch the Joint Warfighter Evaluation that will test officers' ability to lead troops on the battlefield.
8: Our troops deserve commanders chosen by proven competence, not paper credentials.
7: Hegseth tapped the Deputy Chief of Staff to the Undersecretary of Defense for Personnel to lead the effort a year ago. Anastasia Obis, Federal News Network.
6: Find these stories and more at federalnewsnetwork.com. I'm Eric White.
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10: This season is expected to be over for Giants quarterback Jackson Dart. Reports on Wednesday say that he will undergo season-ending surgery to repair injuries to the MCL, PCL, and meniscus in his knee. The reports from ESPN and the NFL Network say that Dart's ACL is intact, but because of the damage to the other ligaments and the meniscus, he will need 6 months to recover. Bears head coach Ben Johnson gave an update on his quarterback situation today.
11: We're at a point right now, not sure who the starter is going to be on Monday night. We'll let this thing play out.
10: Caleb Williams says the hamstring strain, Tyson Bagent's in concussion protocol, and Case Keenum took first team reps in practice. Falcons quarterback Tua Tagovailoa has no injury designation in advance of tomorrow's game in Green Bay. He'll back up Michael Penix Jr., who will start tomorrow night, while Seahawks head coach Mike McDonald said quarterback Sam Darnold will practice today and will increase his reps through the week. In baseball, Blue Jays fell to the Orioles 4-2, Toronto eliminated from the AL wildcard race.
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0: know it breaks my heart. 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Do your hair in the car. If nothing lasts forever, babe, can we make a start?
1: Good morning. I'm your host, DJ Rooster, or Seaman Rowan Dangerfield. This hour, we're going to be talking about NFL Week 3, as well as Fantasy Football Week 3. Very exciting, fun stuff. You know what's even more exciting than that? The weather. We're going to be talking about that. We're going to be talking about exchange rates, command information, all that fun stuff on AFN Sassabo, the Eagle, serving America's best. Now let's get back to it. Here is Chris Brown.

0: time we stop treating sexual assault like it doesn't affect all of us.
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4: Well, my taxi is almost here. You didn't drive, right?
5: 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I left my keys at home. 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
4: Hey, yo, you can't do that, man. 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It's not just automobiles. 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Violations can result in a DUI and even jail time.
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16: 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AFN, the Eagle.
17: 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I hate you.

Laundry and dry cleaning services have been relocated to the second floor of the furniture store and uniform shop located in building 132. They're open Monday through Saturday from 10 to 6 p.m. After this next song, I'm going to be making some predictions on NFL Week 3. I'm sure you guys are really excited to hear what I have to say about that. But first, here is Akon.

NFL season or NFL week three is coming up tomorrow at 9:15 a.m. The Atlanta Falcons are going to be playing the Green Bay Packers. Michael Penix is going to be making his season debut against the Packers. Packers are 1-1, Falcons 0-2, and I suspect the Falcons will continue to go winless in that one. Chargers, Buffalo. Chargers are definitely losing. If the previous games meant anything anyway. Carolina's playing Cleveland, so Carolina's probably winning. Jets, Detroit. I think there could be an upset there. Detroit seems to be kind of breakdancing if you watch First Things First. It seems like they're kind of fumbling around. I think the Jets kind of, they might got that dog in them. Houston, Indianapolis. Both teams have looked good, even though they've lost both weeks. I think this one's a toss-up, especially because it's divisional. But I would probably take Indianapolis. Jacksonville's going to be wearing their throwbacks against the Patriots. Neither team has looked phenomenal. Neither team has looked absolutely horrible. So I guess we'll see. I'm more of a Trevor Lawrence guy than Drake May, so I'd probably take Jacksonville. Kansas City versus Miami. Oh, I wonder who's going to win that one. Tennessee Giants. Giants are going to be starting Jameis Winston because Jackson Dart's hurt. So it could be a little more of a toss-up. The Titans looked pretty good against the Eagles. Cincinnati-Pittsburgh. Cincinnati's definitely winning that one. DK Metcalf can't seem to catch a ball for the life of him. Seattle-Washington. They're both playing backup QBs, but Drew Lock looks a lot better than Marcus Mariota. Arizona, San Fran. Arizona, they might be a sleeper pick, but Brock Purdy is the early MVP vote right now, so I think I'd take San Fran. Baltimore and Dallas in Brazil, I'm pretty sure, this week. New coach in Baltimore. Dallas will be Dallas, though, and I suspect Baltimore will take it. Las Vegas, New Orleans, both have been sleeper picks this year. I'd take New Orleans, though. Rams, Denver, you got to take the Rams. They're just the super team this year. And then Philadelphia and Chicago. Chicago will be playing or starting a backup quarterback, so I would suspect Philadelphia will win that one. I'm excited. I love the NFL. You know what else I love? The Jonas Brothers.

0: This is Your Eagle Radio News. I'm Seaman Kylie Miller. On September 18th, maritime forces from Brunei in the United States came together during the closing ceremony of Cooperation Afloat Readiness and Training, or CARET, to mark the successful completion of over 30 years of combined partnerships in Bandar Seri, Begawan, Brunei. CARET was split in two phases, sea and shore. In the South China Sea, during the sea phase, a series of exercises was demonstrated to showcase maritime skills, while in the shore phase, stronger ties were forged through community service projects and sports days. Commander Doug Ivey, Chief Staff Officer of Destroyer Squadron 7, said, quote, "The core mission of CARET remains the same, promote regional security, strengthen maritime partnerships, and enhance interoperability. For 32 years, we've worked together to make each CARET more complex, engaging, and meaningful," unquote. On September 15th, representatives of the U.S. Embassy and the Da Nang Department of Foreign Affairs met during an official ceremony to transfer historic Vietnam War-era U.S. Marine Corps artifacts in Da Nang, Vietnam. The effort began in 2020 when Marine veterans, U.S. lawmakers, and veterans associations urged the State Department to open diplomatic negotiations to return the signpost and guardhouse to the United States. Following the transfer, the artifacts will be held in the Defense POW/MIA Accounting Agency Detachment 2 Warehouse, while awaiting transportation to the U.S. Ho Quang Vu, Vice Chairman of the Da Nang City People's Committee, said, quote, "At the request of the United States, including the wish of a number of United States veterans, Vietnam is handing over the artifact to the United States in the spirit of goodwill, cooperation, and humanitarianism. The artifacts will serve the purpose of display and commemoration while honoring the value of peace, healing, and reconciliation between our two countries," unquote. This has been Your Eagle Radio News. From all of us here at American Forces Network Sasebo, thanks for listening.
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You won't believe this. 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After this next bunch of songs, we'll be talking about fantasy football in week three of the NFL season. But first, here is Tawny Richmond, Tommy Richmond.

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1: Week 3 of the NFL season is starting tomorrow morning, and with that comes fantasy football. I think some sleeper picks this week. I honestly, Tennessee didn't look bad last week against the Eagles. They're playing the Giants this upcoming week. The Giants are starting Jameis Winston. I think momentum could go in Tennessee's favor. John Harbaugh is a good coach, but I don't know. Another sleeper pick, I think Detroit versus the Jets. I think the Jets might. I think the Jets have the potential to beat Detroit. Detroit's defense has looked terrible, and Geno Smith could be dealing. Who knows? I mean, who else is a sleeper pick? I think New Orleans is going to hand Las Vegas their first loss, but I feel like that's pretty obvious. But Chicago, Philadelphia, Chicago's defense as well is terrible. Start any Philadelphia players. If the Chargers are able to, you know, catch a ball every once in a while from Justin Herbert, I think they could also put up quite a few points. Any Chargers offensive player, probably one of their wide receivers, but Ladd McConkey's injured, so who knows. But Buffalo's defense does not look great. I would also Green Bay. Green Bay's playing Atlanta. Michael Penix could be making his debut. You can hedge a bet and say Michael Penix might be looking pretty good. I mean, Green Bay gave up 30-plus points to Carson Wentz, so who knows. You know what I do know, though? I know the weather. And I know if my phone would load. Oof, it's a nice 69 degrees out, and it's going to be sunny all day with a high of 84. Tomorrow, though, it'll be cloudy with a low of 67 and a high of 83. The exchange rate at your local military bank facility is going to be 152 yen to your U.S. dollar. Now let's get back to it.

0: Chinese leader Xi Jinping makes his first state visit to the U.S. in more than a decade. President Trump will greet him on the tarmac at Joint Base Andrews. Today, the top Democrat in the Senate, Chuck Schumer, said the president must put America first in talks with Xi.
1: President Trump must draw a hard line. Do not weaken America's export controls. Do not give China greater access to the advanced chips and chip-making equipment it needs to close the gap.
0: War in Iran's expected to be a key topic as China's the largest buyer of Iran's oil. And House Minority Leader Hakeem Jeffries said of that war,
2: "It's not made our country safer, but it has made America and the American people economically weaker."
0: On consequence, rising diesel prices, the White House today says it is not going to suspend diesel exports, an idea that had been floated, but one that analysts say would actually have the opposite impact. No immediate ruling from a federal judge in Washington over President Trump's ban on several news organizations, but Judge Timothy Kelly said during the hearing did not appear the White House followed the proper process for revoking access for CNN, MS Now, and Politico. Investigators in Mississippi are looking into whether a drug called Kratom is connected to two students' deaths at the University of Mississippi. ABC's Andrew Dimbert has more on the drug.
3: Federally speaking, Kratom is legal in the United States. It's not a controlled substance. But when it comes to states, it varies state to state. 31 states and Washington, D.C. have some sort of regulation in place. Some states have banned it outright, but Kratom itself is not federally controlled. It's not an FDA-approved substance. And again, those rules on how and where to sell Kratom, if it's even allowed, vary state to state.
0: The Navy's grounded Hawker Hunter training aircraft after a crash in the Pacific off Morro Bay, California. The pilot ejected and was rescued. You're listening to it.
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6: this season is expected to be over for Giants quarterback Jackson Dart. Reports on Wednesday say that he will undergo season-ending surgery to repair injuries to the MCL, PCL, and meniscus in his knee. The reports from ESPN and the NFL Network say that Dart's ACL is intact, but because of the damage to the other ligaments and the meniscus, he will need 6 months to recover. Bears head coach Ben Johnson gave an update on his quarterback situation today.
7: We're at a point right now, not sure who the starter is going to be on Monday night. We'll let this thing play out.
6: Caleb Williams has the hamstring strain, Tyson Bagent's in concussion protocol, and Case Keenum took first team reps in practice. Falcons quarterback Tua Tagovailoa has no injury designation in advance of tomorrow's game in Green Bay. He'll back up Michael Penix Jr., who will start tomorrow night, while Seahawks head coach Mike McDonald said quarterback Sam Darnold will practice today and will increase his reps through the week. In baseball, Blue Jays fell to the Orioles 4-2, Toronto eliminated from the AL wildcard race.
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Good morning. I'm your host, DJ Rooster or Seaman Rowan Dangerfield. This hour, we're going to be talking about some movie news. First talk break, we're going to be talking about Robert Pattinson talking about The Batman Part 2. We're also going to be talking about even more interesting stuff like the weather, command information, and exchange rates. All that fun stuff on AFN Sassaba, the Eagles serving America's best. Now let's get back to it. Here is Bella Kay.

0: 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If he were to deny you access to a secured space, you would have to fight off the strong urge to thank him. Terrorists spend years trying to break him. He is the most secure man in the world.
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After this next song, we're going to be talking about the Batman Part 2. Robert Pattinson gave a few hints on what it could look like, maybe. But first, here is Miley Cyrus.

Robert Pattinson recently did an interview with Collider saying that the Batman Part 2 is a different take on a Batman movie and referring to it as ambitious and a real left turn from the first movie. And I personally think this is really good news. I think DC is at its best when they're stylizing their projects. A good example would obviously be Batman, the first Batman with Robert Pattinson. They made it a whole like detective noir movie rather than like an action movie. And I think it really succeeded because of that. It gave like Zodiac vibes and True Detective type vibes. And speaking of True Detective, Lanterns also has a really good stylized vibe to it. And I think where the MCU is falling short, they're making all their movies kind of feel the same. And DC is determined to make their projects seem different. And, you know, Superman, it had a super hopeful vibe. And for Superman and Lanterns to be taking place in the same universe, I think that's a really cool thing. And I'm excited. It also has a really good cast. It has Scarlett Johansson, Colin Farrell, Jeffrey Wright, Andy Serkis, and Sebastian Stan. Sebastian Stan might be playing Two-Face. I'm very excited about that. You know what else I'm excited for? To tell you about the weather. Yeah, it's a nice 70 degrees out. My phone would load. I know it's a nice 71. And it's going to be sunny all day with a low of 6-7 and a high of 84. And the low will continue tomorrow with a low of 6-7 and a high of 83. It will be cloudy, however. The exchange rate at your local military banking facility is going to be 152 yen to your U.S. dollar. Now let's get back to it. Here is Cameron Whitcomb.

your Eagle Radio News. I'm Simon Kylie Miller. U.S. Army Garrison Okinawa hosted a 9/11 Warrior Challenge at Torrey Station, bringing together service members to test their physical endurance and teamwork while marking the 25th anniversary of the September 11th terrorist attacks. 12 teams made up of U.S. Army and Air Force personnel stationed in Okinawa competed in a challenging course designed to push participants physically while reinforcing the camaraderie and resilience shared across the military community. Lieutenant Colonel Elizabeth Johnson, USAG Okinawa Commander, said, quote, "We remember both the lives lost and the sacrifices that our military members have made every day since," unquote. The event reflected the warrior ethos through shared hardship, teamwork, and remembrance, connecting today's service members with the legacy of those who served before them. Of August and September, U.S. Army and Indonesian National Armed Forces, or TNI, sustainment personnel supported more than 1,800 multinational service members and civilians during Super Garuda Shield 26 at the Bhattaraja Combat Training Center, Indonesia. While much of the exercise focuses on maneuver, fires, and multinational interoperability, sustainment provides the foundation that allows these operations to continue, providing food, water, hygiene services, and other logistical support across an expansive training area, keeps service members focused on their missions while testing the systems required to sustain a force in an operational environment. Lieutenant Colonel Jason Eaton, 4th Infantry Division Logistics Officer, said, quote, "It has been a very rewarding experience to work alongside our TNI partners. At every challenge or constraint, our TNI partners stood by us to ensure we were successful," unquote. Super Garuda Shield 2026 is a joint multinational exercise designed to strengthen interoperability, readiness, and cooperation among participating nations. This has been your Eagle Radio News. From all of us here at American Forces Network Sasebo, thanks for listening.

those who serve deserve more than just noise.

Since May 17th, the Hario Next Home Store, Barber, and Beauty Salon operating hours have been modified to 10:30 a.m. to 7 p.m. Monday through Saturday. On Sundays, Barber and Beauty Salon is closed while the home store is open 10:30 a.m. to 5 p.m. The Hario Eatery is open daily from 10:30 a.m. to 7 p.m. Thanks to the Next, as always, for all their hard work. After this next bunch of songs, we can continue talking about the DCEU. They have a movie dropping just next month, and I'm pretty excited for it, although I don't think it's getting the hype it deserves. But first, here is Ed Sheeran.

0: Hey, Little John, can you turn down your music?
1: What?
0: Your music. It's too loud.
1: Turn it down for what?
0: Well, for starters, you almost hit that bicycle.
1: What?
0: You didn't even hear him ring his bell.
1: What?
0: Plus, you're disturbing the peace.
1: What?
0: That song does slap.
1: Yeah!
0: But you shouldn't be able to hear it outside of your car.
1: What?
0: Come on, man. Be a good neighbor and keep your music to a reasonable level.
1: Okay!
0: Thanks, Little John. You're the best.
1: Yeah!
2: Every year in the United States, more than 3,000 children are injured by falling from windows. Some of these incidents are fatal. 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Always keep windows closed and locked when not in use. Most importantly, always stay vigilant in supervising children at play and check window safety locks as part of your daily routine. Your child's safety is worth the effort.
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7: 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We're eagles. Top of the food chain.
6: 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I wonder what cool things we could see in Greenland.
7: Well, if you want to travel that far, then I'd take a plane from Fukuoka. If you want the full list and guidelines, check out the Fukuoka Airport website. Remember to make sure your bags are clear of any dangerous materials while you're traveling.
6: Ah, you know what? I think I might just do that. It's time this bird soars into some new skies.
8: Plugged in. Fired up.

October 23rd, Clayface is going to be coming out in theaters. It's going to be the newest addition to the DCU, and it's going to be like a horror movie, which is exciting for the comic book genre, because, you know, the MCU just kind of releases the same movie every 3 months with different characters playing the main character. But this movie, the lead star is Tom Rice Harris. He's going to be playing Matt Hagen, who is Clayface. And if you don't know, Clayface is a Batman villain. But Batman is not in the DCU yet. Robert Pattinson's Batman is in a totally separate universe. So we're getting a Batman villain before an actual Batman in the DCU. I'm hoping that Batman makes an appearance in this movie where, at, you know, maybe at the end or something, he just beats up Clayface, but he does it in a Batman way where you can't see him. He's just hiding in the shadows the whole time. I think that'd be really cool and a really cool way to introduce Batman, really induce that fear factor that Batman has. So, yeah, I'm really excited for this movie. I'm also really excited to tell you about the weather. It's a nice 72 degrees out, and it's going to be sunny all day. The low today is going to be 68 and the high 84. Tomorrow will be cloudy with a low of 67 and a high of 83. The exchange rate at your local military banking facility is going to be 152 yen to your U.S. dollar. Now let's get back to it. Here is One Republic.

0: on the Eagle. Out the red carpet. I'm Lisa Lucera, Fox News. China's President Xi Jinping has arrived in D.C. ahead of tomorrow's summit with President Trump. Treasury Secretary Scott Bessent says the U.S. and China have agreed to extend the so-called Busan Agreement.
1: The detente, economic detente between the two countries that was scheduled to end on November 10th, that is going to be extended until January 10th to give us more time to see what we can do on the economic front.
0: On Fox's special report with Brett Baer, but some Democrats are not happy about the visit.
2: The kind of lavish, over-the-top celebration is really, I think, distasteful and dangerous.
0: Connecticut Senator Richard Blumenthal, this coming after reports China assisted Iran in technology that may have been used to kill U.S. troops in the Middle East. One day after President Trump said he had a decision to make about how to proceed in Iran, that country's president, Masoud Pezeshkian, responded during his address at the U.N. General Assembly.
3: They came into surrounding territories and targeted our universities, our healthcare centers, our schools, our hospitals, our infrastructures, all of it against international law.
0: Despite the heated rhetoric, Special Envoy Steve Witkoff says U.S. and Iranian representatives met for several hours yesterday. Independent Senator Bernie Sanders and Democratic Congressman Greg Kassar are pushing legislation that would ban artificial superintelligence and pause advanced AI development until some guidelines are established.
4: The bill, provided to the Associated Press, would also create a federal agency to oversee advanced AI. It comes as some leaders in the AI industry have called for Congress to impose guardrails on the technology, and multiple employees at leading AI companies have endorsed the bill.
0: Fox's Tanya J. Powers. 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
5: This day in Army history, September 11th, 1777. The Battle of Brandywine took place in Pennsylvania during the Revolutionary War, while the British Army, under the command of General William Howe, marched towards Philadelphia. General Washington deployed his army along Brandywine Creek to stop them. The British right wing deployed to fix Washington's attention, while the left wing executed a wide flanking maneuver to attack from behind. Once Washington realized the enemy's main effort, he ordered Major General Nathaniel Greene to lead two brigades to defend that position. Although outflanked by a numerically superior force, the American army avoided destruction and retreated in good order. The British, however, continued its advance and occupied Philadelphia, the largest city and seat of the Continental Congress. For more information about the Army's proud history, go to history.army.mil.
6: From the Fox Sports Studios in Los Angeles, here's Dan Beyer.
7: New York Giants head coach John Harbaugh today addressed the injury situation when it comes to quarterback Jackson Dart. Here was his exchange with a reporter.
8: It's a big loss for sure. Just starting quarterback, tough loss.
9: What's the timeline?
8: Regular season, at least, I would say.
9: You say regular season. Are you, like, hopeful that maybe he can come back for postseason? Is that what you're saying? Or?
8: I think I said it. Yeah, I said it.
7: So John Harbaugh is saying Jackson Dart out for the regular season. Reports earlier today said that Dart would miss the entire year. The reports from the NFL Network and ESPN say the timetable for recovery is about 6 months. Falcons quarterback Tua Tagovailoa has no injury designation. He'll back up Michael Penix Jr. tomorrow when the Falcons face the Packers in Green Bay. Seahawks head coach Mike McDonald said quarterback Sam Darnold will practice today and increase his reps throughout the week. Bears head coach Ben Johnson confirmed Case Keenum took first-team reps in practice, but says he has no idea who's going to start at quarterback Monday against the Eagles.

Good morning. I'm your host, DJ Rooster, or Seaman Rowan Dangerfield. This hour, we're going to be talking about today in history. Today in movie history, more specifically, and music history, that is. And even more interestingly, we're going to be talking about the weather and exchange rates and command information and a lot of other fun stuff on AFN, Sass Mother Eagle, serving America's best. Now let's get back to it. Here is Lady Gaga.

0: Now, now, young trainer. Tell me, do you know where to find the rarest Pokemon?
1: 7-Eleven?
0: No, no, my dear child, the MWR Library. Every last Tuesday of the month, from 2:30 to 3:30, they have a Pokemon meetup for kids ages 5 to 14 with games, books, trading cards, and more.
1: That sounds cool, but I don't have any Pokemon cards.
0: No worries. If you don't have cards of your own, you can borrow the library's. Just make sure to bring a parent if you are 10 years old or younger.
1: I'm gonna catch them all.
2: Well, my taxi is almost here. You didn't drive, right?
3: Yeah. I left my keys at home. Don't worry about it. You have yourself a good weekend now.
2: Hey, yo, you can't do that, man. 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Violations can result in a DUI and even jail time.
4: Can I bring my car? 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
6: PCSing can be overwhelming, but the Fleet and Family Support Center is here to help. If your command has a sailor coming to Sasebo in the near future, tell them about Sponsorship on Demand.
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For complete schedules, go to AFN.mil. After this next song, we're going to be talking about a legendary album that released on this day in history. But first, here is Kid Laroi and Justin Bieber.

On this day in history in 1991, Nirvana's album Nevermind was released in America, entering the chart at number 144 in its first week. The album, which peaked at number one in January of 1992, has now sold over 30 million copies worldwide. The idea for the now iconic front cover shot of the baby swimming came after Kurt Cobain and drummer Dave Grohl, who later founded the Foo Fighters, after they saw a TV documentary on water babies. While Nevermind was initially slow to move up the charts, the success of the single Smells Like Teen Spirit eventually pushed the album to number one. The influence of Nevermind, meanwhile, cannot be understated. Featuring such genre-defining songs as Come As You Are, Lithium, In Bloom, and Smells Like Teen Spirit. The album shifted the course of modern music and paved the way for countless alt-rock bands to find mainstream success in their wake. I don't have a transition for the weather, but I'm going to tell you about it anyway. It's sunny, and the low today is going to be 68 with a high of 84, but currently it's sitting at a nice 74 degrees. Tomorrow it will be cloudy with a low of 67 and a high of 83. The exchange rate at your local military banking facility is going to be 152 yen to your U.S. dollar. Now here's Nirvana.

0: This is your Eagle Radio News. I'm Petty Officer Victoria Petrova. In Japan, U.S., Japanese, and Australian forces began Yamasakura 91 with an opening ceremony at Camp Osaka September 2nd. Yamasakura 91 brings together about 700 U.S. personnel, 5,200 members of the Japan Ground Self-Defense Force, and 280 Australian Army personnel at locations across Japan and the United States. Unlike field exercises centered on maneuver, Yamasakura focuses on decision-making, command and control, and staff integration. The exercise strengthens multinational coordination by aligning procedures, systems, and planning processes among participating forces. Yamasakura links headquarters from the theater to division level, requiring commanders and staffs to coordinate capabilities and synchronize operations across multiple echelons, enhancing regional security, stability, and peace. On September 1st, the Hawaii National Guard concluded its response operations on Kauai and Oahu following the impacts of Tropical Cyclone Lala. At the height of the response, as many as 250 Hawaii National Guard soldiers and airmen were activated to support state and county emergency management agencies and provide critical capabilities to communities affected by the storm. As Tropical Cyclone Lala moved through the Hawaiian Islands, Hawaii National Guard personnel provided a range of emergency response and recovery capabilities, including high water rescues and evacuations, debris clearance, delivery of donated supplies, damage assessments, and aerial reconnaissance. The response reflects the Hawaii National Guard's dual mission of serving the people of Hawaii during times of crisis while maintaining readiness to fight and win America's wars as part of the nation's defense. This has been your Eagle Radio News. From all of us here at American Forces Network Sasebo, thanks for listening.
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After this next bunch of songs, we're going to continue talking about today in history. But first, here is Shawn Mendes and Camila Cabello.

0: 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So when your pet does a solid, do everyone a solid and dispose of it properly.
1: 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This means your personal property shipment may be stopped in transit, even if it has already arrived in the stop movement country. 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

On this day in 2010, The Social Network, directed by David Fincher and starring Jesse Eisenberg, Andrew Garfield, and Justin Timberlake, premiered at the New York Film Festival. Definitely one of the greatest movies, like, in the 20th century, in my opinion. I really like that movie. Andrew Garfield's one of my favorite actors. And apparently there's a sequel coming out. Not directed by David Fincher. It's directed by Aaron Sorkin. But there's been no promotion for this, as far as I can tell. I got an ad for it yesterday, but it's coming out on October 9th. I'm very excited. It has Jeremy Allen White in it, and Bill Burr. It's set in the lead up to 2021. The film follows the events surrounding the leaked internal documents known as the Facebook files and centers on Haugen's collaboration with Horowitz to expose the platform's social and mental health impacts. So it seems that Mark Zuckerberg is the bad guy in both of these movies. So I guess we should let that speak for itself. You know what else can speak for itself? The weather, but I'll tell you about it anyway. It's a nice 74 degrees out, and it's going to be cloudy, or it's going to be sunny all day up until around 3, and then it'll be sunny but cloudy. With the low today is going to be 68 with a high of 84. Tomorrow, it will be cloudy with a low of 67 and a high of 83. The exchange rate of your local military banking facility is going to be 152 yen to your U.S. dollar. Now let's get back to it.

0: Melania Trump with a red carpet upon his arrival at Joint Base Andrews this evening. Tomorrow, a critical meeting for the two world leaders.
1: One big question, will Trump try to convince President Xi to pressure Iran to make a deal? President Trump has said this war will end after the election, and certainly another critical issue for this summit, the rapid growth of AI and whether there's room for cooperation between the U.S. and China.
0: ABC Chief White House Correspondent Mary Bruce on Iran. That nation's president addressed the United Nations today through a translator. He sharply criticized the actions of both the U.S. and Israel.
2: Iranian President Masoud Pezeshkian described his country as a victim of aggression by the United States and Israel.
3: We have only defended ourselves. We are not terrorists.
2: And he also called out what he described as a double standard in international law.
3: Israel targets any neighborhood in any city in any province, commits assassinations like a true terrorist.
2: He ended his speech with a push for diplomacy to end the conflict, though he said his country would neither tolerate threats from the United States nor surrender its nuclear program. Peter Haralambos, ABC News, New York.
0: Also at the United Nations today, Venezuela's acting leader, Delcy Rodriguez, promising that elections in the country, and she says the nation's people will determine the right moment. Flood alerts have been issued across New Mexico, which has seen monsoon rainfall, some areas up to 5 inches. Meanwhile, a powerful nor'easter taking aim at the eastern seaboard, Carolinas to the Jersey Shore.
4: Here in Seabright, New Jersey, these massive waves up to 12 feet high slamming the beach. And now this combination of high surf, high tide, and a full moon has officials really concerned about possible flooding and erosion.
0: ABC's Whit Johnson. Stocks plunged on Wall Street today after the 30-year Treasury yield surpassed 5%. 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
5: Federal newscast, the Marine Corps says it will pay troops $450 a month while they're engaged in or exposed to enemy fire. That's the legal cap and double what Marines currently receive for hostile fire pay. The service is also increasing imminent danger pay by $50 to $275 per month. It's the first major combat pay bump in more than two decades. The Defense Department is changing the